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You too on the original 99X. I'm Carter, and you too will have another shot at Mumford & Sons tickets in the next 45 minutes. You too will also appreciate what's coming up in the next 15 minutes.

0: The latest from Biba Doobie and the Marias. All I Did Was Dream of You. If you like that, make sure you're listening to Planet Jill every weeknight from 8 to 9 p.m. Just saying.
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0: It's a big week. This Tuesday, you've got Mumford & Sons tickets. I mean, you've got Mumford & Sons coming to State Farm Arena. 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Then Wednesday, you've got The Fray coming to Chastain Amphitheater and Colony House opening up. 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
2: A better life with Dr. Sanjay Gupta.
3: There are lots of things you can measure to get an idea of how healthy you are at any given moment. Temperature, heart rate, blood pressure, just to name a few. But how about how healthy you will be and how long you're likely to live? According to a new study out of the University at Buffalo, two simple strength tests are pretty accurate at predicting longevity in older women. One is hand grip strength, and the other is how quickly people can stand up from a seated position without using their arms. By the way, I remember interviewing former President Jimmy Carter when he was quite old and being really impressed how he just popped out of the chair without using his arms. Not a lot of older people can actually do that. But I think the message here is that maintaining strength as you age is going to help you perform everyday activities, but also help you avoid injury and stay independent. I'm Dr. Sanjay Gupta, helping you live a better life.
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The White Stripes on the original 99X. Happy Sunday. I'm Carter, and you've got one last chance to win Mumford & Sons tickets, and I believe you have it in you to win these tickets. You got your shot coming up in like 10 minutes, so make sure you're paying attention. In fact, you can even text me the next three songs that you're listening to. And that third one?

0: 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The Boxer, appropriately enough, because you are going to have to fight for these last pair of tickets. I want you to know right now that I'm heading out, but I'm leaving you with this last chance. So text me, WAIT, W-A-I-T, as in I will wait for you to win these tickets, and I will cheer for you when you do. 470-741-9999, 470-741-9999. 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
2: We're hanging out with Jimmy Barron. 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
6: A better life with Dr. Sanjay Gupta.
7: Staying active every day will go a long way towards helping you live a happy, healthy, and pain-free life. And there's perhaps no movement more fundamental than walking. It reinforces the alignment, stability, and coordinated muscle activation that supports how your body moves, whether you're doing strenuous exercise or simply going about your daily life. This is according to Dana Santis, a strength and conditioning specialist. Even though you walk every day, Dana does say you can make small adjustments to immediately improve your walking mechanics. 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
5: A better life with Dr. Sanjay Gupta.
6: How often do you stop to wonder whether you should share something that's revealing, maybe even embarrassing, with a partner, a friend, or even your boss? In her new book called Revealing, The Underrated Power of Oversharing, behavioral scientist Leslie John says doing just that can help you deepen relationships that are vital to your life. We need people to trust us in order to get things like love, friendship, and career success. That's what she told us. When you make yourself vulnerable by revealing something sensitive, it does make other people trust you. In turn, when you ask someone to reveal something about themselves, showing that interest will generally lead someone to like you more. Why? Because people like to be asked about themselves, she says. It also signals that they are discriminating and choosy, but in a good way. I'm Dr. Sanjay Gupta, helping you live a better life.
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2: Hey, Barnes, it's Brittany. 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
1: 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Eddie's at it.
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6: I don't know about you, but my social media feeds are flooded with lotions and potions and gadgets, all promising to unlock different components of longevity. 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There are four of them. Number one, nutrition. The Mediterranean diet really is the gold standard. 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Number three, sleep. 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And finally, number four, often gets forgotten, socialization. It's not a bonus. It's a necessity for a healthy life, finding a sense of community, purpose, and belonging. I'm Dr. Sanjay Gupta, helping you live a better life.
5: A Better Life with Dr. Sanjay Gupta.
6: Should you still work out when you're injured, or should you take it easy? 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Certified strength and conditioning coach Dana Santos told us, recovery is about choosing the right kind of movement at the right time. 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You'll need to prioritize controlled, high-quality movement over intensity, staying within pain-free or at least low symptom ranges of motion. 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I'm Dr. Sanjay Gupta, helping you live a better life.

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3: I don't know about you, but my social media feeds are flooded with lotions and potions and gadgets, all promising to unlock different components of longevity. But if you log off, take a step back from all the hype, you'll find that the actual keys to a longer, healthier life are hiding in plain sight. There are four of them. Number one, nutrition. The Mediterranean diet really is the gold standard. Number two, exercise. You should be getting 150 minutes of moderate intensity exercise or 75 minutes of vigorous intensity exercise every week, plus strength training and stretching. Number three, sleep. Sleep is when your body and your brain repair themselves. You should be getting 7 to 9 hours a night. And finally, number four often gets forgotten, socialization. It's not a bonus. It's a necessity for a healthy life, finding a sense of community, purpose, and belonging. I'm Dr. Sanjay Gupta, helping you live a better life.
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6: 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I'm Dr. Sanjay Gupta, helping you live a better life.
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7: We've all been there, in a boring meeting, a long lecture, struggling to stay awake. 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Aside from the obvious, making sure you're getting enough sleep, there are a couple quick pick-me-ups that experts recommend before you take your seat. If you have time, you might try to squeeze in a quick nap, just a couple minutes even. That can increase your alertness. Or try to pop outside for a quick walk, get your blood and your hormones pumping, splash some cold water on your face, or grab a cup of coffee, obviously. If you're not a caffeine drinker, even just taking small sips of water throughout your meeting could be enough to keep you awake. Of course, you could also make a point to engage in the meeting. You're not likely to fall asleep while you're actually talking. I'm Dr. Sanjay Gupta, helping you live a better life.
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10: 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How would you like $1 million just for listening to my show? That is never going to happen. But, you know, I can give you something better. The joy of hearing a song. Okay, maybe that's not as quite as good as money, but it's not nothing. So, you know, check out my show, the After School Special, every weekday after 3 p.m. on 99X. It's not as good as money. 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
2: Hey, what's going on?
3: Not a whole lot. I just called to say that I saw Leslie on Jeopardy, and she was great.
4: Well, thank you.
5: Yes, we learned this earlier.
2: She tried to squeak that one by us,
5: yep.
2: Which I didn't think was very cool of our sister.
4: Well,
5: we were
4: a little
5: very
4: embarrassed.
5: Very proud of you. They taught you well there in Alabama.
4: It was fun.
2: Well, until you started
5: over the weekend.
2: There were a couple of questions I was screaming at the TV.
4: I was nervous, Barnes. I was nervous.
2: Let's go back to Fran. This was from Friday. I just happened to tune in like 20 minutes into it because she didn't tell us she was going. Let's go back to Jeff Bardi.
6: Here's the clue. Mary is the New Testament version of this Old Testament name by which Moses' sister was known.
7: What is Miriam?
6: Miriam is correct.
7: Biblical 4,000.
6: Answer. The morning after the wedding, he learned he had married Leah, not her sister Rachel. Leslie.
4: Who is Jacob?
6: That is right.
4: Music for 200, please.
6: The six strings of this popular musical instrument are tuned E-A-D-G-B-E. Leslie.
4: Oh, wait. Barnes taught me this. What is the guitar?
6: That is right.
2: Yeah.
4: Music for 1,000, please, Alex. Yes.
6: These groups of notes played together may be in root position or inverted. Sendel.
8: What is a chord?
6: That's right.
2: Ah, Fran, you
8: knew this for 800?
6: In 1688-89, this Moll Flanders author participated in the Glorious Revolution. Leslie.
4: Who is Defoe?
6: Yes.
5: Yes.
2: I didn't know you knew so much about literature. Yes.
4: Well, that was a major of mine in college.
5: That guy Sendel was a little cocky for me.
2: He was cocky. You didn't see it, but this guy was like the kind of know-it-all.
4: He was brilliant.
2: He was, he had like about $10,000 and Fram had like $2,000.
5: Mm-hmm.
2: Why didn't you want to tell us you were going to be on? Were you embarrassed?
4: I auditioned when they came here. I didn't think I was going to make it. And then when they told me that I made the audition, I just decided to do it.
2: I'm sure you kept on smoking and won big money.
5: You know, you don't get to do the news on 99X if you're stupid. I mean, you got to be smart.
2: Let's go to Leslie. Let's resume with the Daily Double. She was betting $1,500 on that Daily Double.
6: This Poughkeepsie, New York college is the only coeducational member of the Seven Sisters colleges.
4: What is the Citadel?
6: No.
2: That's a guy's school.
4: I know, blew it.
6: You're down to 1,600. Man. Select again.
4: Colleges and universities for 1,000, please. I'll try that.
6: This Pasadena, California school oversees the Palomar and W.M. Keck observatories.
4: Oh, I know this one. What is the University of Georgia?
6: No, sorry. It's all right. We have Sendel at 11,600. It is not a runaway
2: Sendel's
6: for him.
2: Smoking.
6: Robin has 6,100. Leslie on the board with 2,800. Final Jeopardy still to come. The champion, of course, keeps the cash. The runners up.
2: So what was it like?
5: What are you thinking? University of Georgia overlooking Pasadena?
4: I blew it.
2: And what about the all-girls school college?
4: I was nervous.
2: The Citadel?
4: I was nervous. People were watching.
2: Well, I mean, Shannon, what's her name, went there for 10 minutes, but that doesn't make it.
4: I know.
2: Fram, what
5: were you? Did you meet Alex? Was he a good guy? Was he nice?
4: Very nice. Cordial. He was cordial.
5: Did he give you a kiss or anything?
4: No. I didn't get near him.
5: How about Sendel? Was he, you know?
4: Sendel was just a brainy guy.
5: Kind of a nerd or?
4: Just smart.
5: Who was that other chick that kind of butchy looking?
4: Listen, I was just nervous.
5: Okay.
2: She looked like a teacher. She looked like my third grade teacher.
5: Yeah.
2: That woman. Here, let's go to the end. This is Final Jeopardy, where Fram can either do the Hail Mary and catch up or win other big prizes.
6: Category is artists. The clue coming up, then 30 seconds to give everyone a chance to come up with the correct question. Here's the answer, folks. 121-year-old Jean Calment remembers this man buying canvases at her in-law's store in Arles. Good luck, players.
2: Oh, is Fram gonna do it?
5: Jean Calment.
6: Sharp young lady of 121 years, born February 21st, 1875. Leslie, who did she see buying canvases at her in-law's store?
4: Alex, before we move on, I'd like to say hi to Barnes and Jimmy. I work with them.
5: All right.
4: They didn't know I was going to be on today. That's why I left early on Friday, guys. Sorry I didn't tell you.
2: Thanks for telling us.
5: Thank you.
4: My answer is, who was Howard Finster?
6: I'm going to cost you, therefore, $4,998. That takes you down to $1,102.
2: 1,800?
6: As we come to Sendel Rivulre. He had $11,600.
5: Sendel's
6: He wrote down his response quickly. And he wrote down the right one quickly. His wager, $601.
2: It was Van Gogh.
5: It was Van Gogh.
6: Champion with 12,
5: Who was Van Gogh?
2: Who was Van Gogh? Listen to what Leslie won.
0: Ladies, thank you for a good game.
2: All the way to California, Fran.
0: Have a good one. So long.
1: Today's second and third place contestants will receive the microchip chip maker from K-Tel.
5: Chip maker from K-Tel.
4: Chip maker.
5: That's cool. Hey, could you, maybe on Friday, you could
4: bring
5: up.
4: I'll make chips for the open set Friday.
5: Yeah, potato chips. That would be cool. I think that's worth the trip.
2: Fram, all the way to California. She
4: See, that's
2: back.
4: Why I didn't tell you I was going on.
2: With the chip.
5: She knew all she'd take home was a chip maker.
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14: Back in 2019, I made a documentary for HBO called One Nation Under Stress. And what was true then is still true now. Money and financial problems are consistently ranked as the number one cause of stress in the United States. And a brand new study out of the Mayo Clinic found that worrying about money may age the heart even faster than traditional risk factors. Unlike an acute stressor, such as a short-term work deadline or a brief illness, financial strain is often chronic and ongoing. And because money affects so many aspects of daily life, financial stress can be difficult to escape. Even so, financial stress does not mean you're doomed. It just means you need to double down on the things you know are good for heart health. Diet, exercise, sleep, and of course not smoking. I'm Dr. Sanjay Gupta, helping you live a better life.
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1: It'd be a good time for us to check in with our oldest freeloader, Bertha. Bertha Hirsch, who
2: She's
1: is...
2: She's three times my age.
3: We love Bertha.
1: That's right. Because a young whippersnapper...
4: Hello.
1: Bertha?
4: Yes.
2: Hi, Bertha.
4: Hello there, Jimmy.
1: And Barnes and Leslie.
2: We're all three here.
3: We love talking to you, Bertha.
4: Barnes and Leslie.
1: That's right.
4: Didn't I read some nice report on you on 99 Rock? What is it? 99.5?
1: Not if you're reading the AJC.
4: No. I'm reading something in the Morning Constitution. Last week you were awarded, your station was awarded a prize.
2: We were.
4: That's what I thought I read.
1: What prize were we awarded?
4: Jimmy Barron's name was listed.
1: Huh.
3: Jimmy won a prize.
2: I'm sure that wasn't the bailiff section, the bail...
1: Yeah, it was the crime blotter.
4: No.
3: How have you been, Bertha?
4: I'm fine, thank you. Is this Leslie?
3: Yes.
4: Well, I'm just fine. I'm getting ready to have a call from a friend of mine. She's picking me up at 10 o'clock.
1: Where are you going?
4: Going to Fifth Plaza to celebrate a birthday of a friend of ours that is 80 years old this weekend.
2: A young whippersnapper, 80.
4: That is for true.
1: Because you're 90.
4: You're not just kidding. And who has a birthday there today?
2: I had one on Monday. I was 30.
4: Well, you were 30?
2: 30.
4: Who is this?
2: This is Barnes.
4: Barnes. You were 30?
2: 30.
4: Well, happy birthday to you, Barnes.
2: Thank you very much,
4: and
2: Bertha.
4: Just keep going, honey.
2: I'm going.
4: And rock and roll.
2: I'm chasing you, Bertha.
4: All you have to do is rock and roll. That is all you have to do. At 30, I can tell you.
2: Well, I saw you at Music Midtown over the weekend at the Silver Chair Show. That was quite a nice show, wasn't it?
4: Yes, it was. Which show are you talking about? There's many a show this weekend.
2: Silver Chair. I saw you moshing at Silver Chair.
1: At Music Midtown. Wasn't that great? Say yes.
4: Yes, it was.
1: There you go.
3: Hey, you know, Bertha, you and I get along great because I spend a lot of time at Phipps Plaza, so maybe we should go shopping together.
4: Well, honey, you got the money, honey. I'm broke.
1: No, come on, Bertha. Bertha, your grandson is a very wealthy veterinarian in Buckhead.
4: Well, I don't say he's wealthy, but he's made a success over there in Buckhead.
1: Yes, he is.
4: Dr. M. Lance Hirsch.
1: Oh, yeah. Hey, Bertha?
4: Yes.
1: What stores in Phipps do you like to frequent?
4: Saks Fifth Avenue.
3: See? Uh-huh. What am I saying here?
1: A lot
3: here?
1: Of poor people shop at Saks Fifth Avenue.
4: Well, if they're poor, they better start counting the do-re-mis, I'm telling you.
3: Now, you're going to celebrate a friend's birthday who's 80. Where are you going at Phipps?
4: At the Pleasant. At the Peasant Restaurant.
2: Peasant. Where's your favorite place to eat?
4: Any place that serves good food.
1: That's good.
2: That's a good answer, Bertha.
4: Huh?
2: That's a good answer.
4: That is a good answer.
1: Can you give Barnes any advice? I mean, you know, it's not often that you get to talk to somebody who's had the experience that you've had, and you've got 60 years on him.
4: Well, there's a lot of nice things at 30 that you can accomplish in life. You have a long way to go, my friend.
1: What would be a good overall piece of advice for Barnes?
4: Peace of mind.
2: Peace of mind?
4: That is correct.
2: So I should take more time off to ease my mind.
4: Well, if they give you more time off, then you're very fortunate.
1: Uh-huh. And he should give to a lot of charities and stuff, right?
4: Definitely. Always give that extra nickel to charity. It goes a long way.
1: Oh, yeah, that's Barnes.
4: There's no two ways about it.
3: How could Barnes take any more time off is what I want to know.
4: Well, how much time does he get off?
2: Oh, not much.
4: No?
1: Just 20 hours a day.
4: 20 hours? Well, what do you accomplish in 20 hours?

0: Not really.
1: Nah, we're just giving away cash and cars and houses.
2: Oh, that's wonderful. I've never received a gift yet from 99 Rock whatever.
0: Well, we're gonna, that would be... Okay, that's 99X.
2: 99X.
0: Exactly.
2: Okay.
0: We're going to have to get you one of our stylish black T-shirts, the 99X T-shirt.
2: Really? Well, when you have an extra size, send it my way.
0: You can use it as a nightshirt or something.
2: Nightshirt? Who needs nightshirts? I like fancy gowns.
0: Oh, okay. I thought for a minute you were going to tell me that you sleep naked.
2: Leslie knows about fancy gowns. They don't even have them today.
0: You don't sleep naked, do you, Bertha?
2: Are you kidding? That's once upon a time, not today.
1: Hey,
2: that
1: Bertha.
2: That is ugly. That is not. Ladies don't sleep naked.
0: No, they, that's right.
2: Where did you hail from, for God's sake?
1: You should see some of the stuff Jimmy goes home with.
2: Well, that's all right. Jim is a fine young man.
0: Yeah.
2: He really is.
1: You know, Bertha, starting tomorrow, we're going to give away thousands of dollars in cash.
2: Yes, and what am I to do about that?
1: You're monitoring the money.
2: Okay, well, maybe I can hit the jackpot tomorrow.
0: Yeah. That's right, and maybe you can take the winner on a shopping spree at Saks.
2: Ain't no telling. I'd love to.
0: That's right.
2: Y'all have a good day.
1: Okay, I guess she's dismissing us.
0: Yeah, she's giving us the
2: guy. You have a wonderful birthday.
1: Thanks, Bertha.
2: And keep going and keep your spirits up.
1: All right.
2: That helps a long way.
0: Okay.
3: We love you, Bertha.
2: Thank you for calling.
0: Rock on, Bertha. Yeah.
1: You're the best.
2: Jimmy.
0: Yeah.
2: Stay well, Jimmy.
0: I will. I love you, Bertha.
2: Goodbye. I love you, too.
1: Bertha?
2: Yes.
1: What's your favorite station?
2: 99X, is that it?
1: There you go.
2: There you go. 99X, that's my favorite station. They're on the ball.
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1: Okay, earlier we asked for kids with cell phones to call in from inside the classroom, hopefully without letting their teacher know. We like to check into the classroom every, you know, once in a while from time to time to maybe educate
2: ourselves.
1: Keeping it real. Hello?
3: Yeah.
2: Dude.
3: Hey.
2: You don't sound like someone on a covert operation in class.
1: No, you don't. Where are you?
3: Griffin High School.
1: In class?
3: Yeah, in class.
2: Well, they're talking that loud?
3: Yeah, we got the teacher outside.
4: Oh, no wonder.
1: What are you talking about? Where is she?
3: She's like outside. Doing I don't know. She went to restroom and then we locked the door and I don't know where she's at
2: you
3: now.
2: You locked the teacher out of the class.
1: She went
3: We're rebels, man.
1: Wait a minute. She went where?
2: To the bathroom.
1: Oh, she went to the bathroom and you locked her out?
3: Yeah.
1: No, you didn't.
3: Okay, we didn't. Yeah, we did. I'm for real.
1: You know what's sad? He really sounds serious. I mean, he sounds like this guy sounds like he would do that. We're
2: going to have like... Well, so now what?
1: Yeah. Okay, now she's locked. Now what are you doing? What are you doing?
3: Well, I'm trying to get my friends to be quiet so I can hear y'all.
2: Well, is the teacher going to come back in?
3: We don't know.
1: Is she banging on the door?
3: She's pretty cool. I don't know where she's at, though. I don't know.
2: You don't know where she's at? You must be in English over there, Griffin.
3: No, we're in math, man.
2: All right.
3: Geometry.
4: At least he said the teacher was cool.
1: Okay, so what do you think will happen once she gets in, or are you just going to be like that guy in Texas and keep her at bay for 4 days?
3: I don't know. When she comes in, she's probably going to say, well, y'all can only be on there for just a few more minutes and get off. I don't know. She's pretty cool like that, man.
2: We don't want her to know you're on the phone.
3: Oh, she don't know.
1: Am I missing something here?
2: The class is carrying on like they want to at Griffin High School, basically.
3: Yeah.
1: So there's a party going on.
3: Well, not really a party. We're just sitting here.
2: Hey, what's your name again?
3: Mark Tatum.
2: Mark, who's the hottest girl in there?
3: Who's the hottest girl in here?
2: Yeah.
3: No, that's a guy. who is the hottest girl in here?
5: Carol Proctor.
3: Yeah, our teacher, Miss Proctor, but she's not in here.
1: Well,
2: do you have one of those hot, young, lower 20s teachers?
3: No, she's actually pretty old.
1: Hey, let me ask you. Here's what I want you to do.
3: All right.
1: I want you to pass the phone through the locked door. Open it just a crack and pass the phone to your teacher.
3: Well, y'all be quiet. Okay, pass the door.
1: Well, we need to talk to the teacher. So, open the door a crack. And
3: y'all
1: get
3: open the door and see if the teacher's out there.
2: Like it's a hostage situation. Open the door just a crack and edge the phone out.
1: It is, Barnes. We are going to try to negotiate the release here.
2: To get her back in.
3: Hold on. Is she out there?
2: Do you guys have a radio on there? I guess so. I can hear it.
3: Hold on. Here she is. Miss Proctor.
2: Miss Proctor.
3: Miss
2: Proctor.
6: Hello.
7: Good morning, Miss Proctor.
6: You sound like my kids. Who is this?
1: Well, I'll tell you what, we don't sound like your kids because they sound completely out of control.
6: This is a bunch of ninth graders, honey.
2: Do you have a leash?
4: They like you, though. They said you're cool.
2: And they think you're hot.
6: Good. Who am I talking to?
2: This is Barnes, Leslie, and Jimmy on B98.
6: Well, hi.
1: Yeah. What is going on over there? They locked you out of the class?
6: I had gone to the bathroom, and they wouldn't let me back in, but they're a fun group.
4: They're fun. What's on the subject today? What are you guys talking about today in class?
6: They're fixing to have a pop test.
2: They're fixing to have a pop test.
6: On a polygon.
1: Polygons.
6: I'm sorry, I could not hear you.
1: You couldn't hear us.
6: Now I can.
1: This to me spells trouble for our nation's youth, this situation that's going on down there at Griffin High.
6: They are going to turn out real well.
1: Give us the first question on that pop quiz. Let's see if we can answer it.
6: All right.
1: I'm very serious.
6: How many sides does a decagon
1: 10.
6: Have?
2: Oh, that's easy. Ten.
6: All right.
1: Give us
6: See, it's not bad.
1: Give
6: how many
1: decagon?
6: And it says name the vertices and draw some figures down here at the bottom.
2: Sure. Okay. A, B, and C.
1: Well, okay. Give us one that doesn't require us to draw.
6: All right. Is this figure concave or convex?
1: Well, no. I'm saying, give us a question that we can answer on the radio. Without seeing it.
6: On the radio. Oh, okay. What is a polygon?
2: What's a polygon?
6: Yes.
2: It's got eight sides.
1: No, that's an octagon.
6: Only one of them has eight sides.
1: That's an octagon.
2: 16 sides.
6: Polygons are a big family, honey.
1: What's a polygon? Have?
2: Honey.
1: Multiple sides. It has multiple sides.
6: Polygons means many angles.
1: Many angles.
2: Well, Miss Proctor?
6: Yes.
2: We're proud of what you're doing over there in Griffin.
8: Thank you.
2: And have a good day with your class.
8: Thank you so much.
2: Try to get him in line there.
8: I will. Don't worry.
2: Hey, and you know what? Mark's got a little thing for you.
9: Let me talk.
8: All right.
2: He says you're hot.
9: Hello?
1: Yeah.
9: Yeah.
2: Mark.
9: So that was pretty cool, man. I told you she was a cool teacher.
1: Yeah, she is. You're learning a lot there.
9: Oh, yeah, we are.
10: Hey, Mom.
4: Hey, what's a polygon?
9: A polygon is a, like, I don't know, it's a thumb-sided figure.
1: What's
9: up? No, it's like, it's a big family of polygons.
2: What's
9: I don't know.
2: Free days are reserved for those that have learned a lot.
9: Polygons, yeah.
2: Hey, Mark, something tells me those free days may be coming to an end there in Griffin once the school board hears this segment.
9: Well, they won't hear it.
1: What's your grade point average?
9: 4.3.
1: Bull.
9: I promise you it is. I have two B's and the rest are A's.
2: 4.3 out of what?
9: We take all accelerated classes. Most of us take all accelerated classes.
1: You know,
9: and so we can get up to a 5.0.
2: All right. What did that guy just yell in the background?
9: I don't know. He's a doofus. I don't know what he said.
1: It's really hard to believe that that Georgia is among the lowest in schooling. You know that.
4: Yeah, especially after talking to Ms. Proctor. I mean, she was cool.
1: It's very hard to believe.
2: Keep in touch, Mark.
9: All right, I will.
2: Man, in the day, I would have killed to have teachers like Ms. Proctor.
4: She was nice.
1: She was very nice.
2: She's cashing the check over there at Griffin High.
1: Yeah.
2: I'm here. Lock me out.
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15: We've all been there, in a boring meeting, a long lecture, struggling to stay awake. No matter how hard you try, you nod off, and that is never a good look. Aside from the obvious, making sure you're getting enough sleep, there are a couple quick pick-me-ups that experts recommend before you take your seat. If you have time, you might try to squeeze in a quick nap, just a couple minutes even. That can increase your alertness. Or try to pop outside for a quick walk, get your blood and your hormones pumping, splash some cold water on your face, or grab a cup of coffee, obviously. If you're not a caffeine drinker, even just taking small sips of water throughout your meeting could be enough to keep you awake. Of course, you could also make a point to engage in the meeting. You're not likely to fall asleep while you're actually talking. I'm Dr. Sanjay Gupta, helping you live a better life.
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1: 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T-minus 20 seconds and counting. 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
3: LT, I know you're too young to know what that is. Crash, you know that theme, right?
4: I was there, yes, sir.
3: It was a huge anniversary over the weekend. 45 years ago on Saturday, MTV launched.
5: Wow.
4: And of course, everybody is like, thanks for 20 great years of music. And then, of course, all the other crap that they started putting on there.
3: I mean, TV and music changed forever. I remember that. I remember I couldn't get home fast enough to watch MTV.
4: Yeah, and then everyone was just spewing out videos. Some of them were pretty cool and well-produced and whatnot. Yeah. Obviously, Michael Jackson, Thriller. But then there were some that were just absolutely god-awful. And actually, some buried some careers. They were so bad.
3: Yeah, I wonder if we'll come back around. I know MTV has flirted with trying to do that again. I don't know if we'll ever see it back. Welcome to the Morning X. It is Monday. It is August, shockingly. I'm Barnes. That is Crash. You got LT over there. We have a big day. Someone's about to win and get in this suite. So we're going to call someone. The rules say, by the way, have to say this first. If you don't answer, you don't win.
4: Mm-hmm. Must be present to win.
3: This is a high pressure one because it's tomorrow.
4: Oh, gosh.
3: So, yeah. So coming up here, we'll do that. We'll take care of it. Somebody's going to get in. It's also a big week because, well, let me back up. You know how all of our bands have been dropping these surprise releases?
4: Yeah.
5: Yeah.
3: It's so trippy how they're every. And I've got, well, one of them that hasn't done something in 28 years. I want to see if you can pick up on who it is. Here's one, a major from the earlier end of 99X artist. See if you can tell me who this is who came out with a new song. Mind you, a 9-minute song. This song is 9 minutes long. I'm not going to play the whole thing. See if you can tell me who this is. Crash, you might know.

0: Any guesses?
1: That is classic Phil Collins.
0: You're close. It's Peter Gabriel.
1: Okay.
2: I didn't even know he was still alive, honestly.
0: Oh, yeah, he's still alive.
2: Okay.
0: He put out an album a couple of years ago or so.
2: I can hear it now.
0: This one, I did not see coming. The only hint I'll give you is he's following the same kind of time signature as his biggest hit. Okay? This guy, pay attention to the groove. When I tell you what it is, if you don't guess, you're going to know immediately. But this person has not had... This guy is a miserable rock star, too.
1: Oh,
0: I'll tell you that, because he's been in and we've talked about it in the past. Okay. He's been nominated for an Oscar and he's won a Grammy. So he's good. He's just kind of an ass.
1: Oh, okay.
0: Here he is with his band for the first time in 28 years.

0: I mean, it's almost the same exact beat of his monster hit. Courtney Love and Marilyn Manson. We'll kick your asses. Kick your ass in, right? Or asses.
1: I thought it was kick your asses.
0: New Radicals. First new music in 28 years. It's for a soundtrack.
1: Okay.
0: Called One Night Only.
1: I mean, it's got a good little beat to it. I mean, it's, like, it's, you know, we're all kind of doing our head bobbing. So
0: I wanted to hate it. And I played it to capture it, to put it to show you. And I was like, oh, yep. Mm-hmm. It's good. Okay, we have the big announcement, by the way, that they've been advertising we have for you. We're going to get to that here at the end. Don't worry if you're thinking, I forgot. I didn't. NFL preseason kicks off this week. I know it's just preseason, but it's football.
1: It's the Hall of Fame game. We'll take it.
0: I'm not thrilled to see that game, Panthers at Cardinals, but at least it's football.
1: Yeah, it is. And obviously, no starters, no superstars. You're not going to see that. Probably week three of, you know, the preseason. But still, like you say, it is the beginning.
0: Crazy. And then the Braves trade that happened over the weekend. That was wild, seeing a dude pulled in between innings for the Royals.
1: Yeah, that was crazy. I was like,
0: you're out.
1: Dude's playing the outfield for the Kansas City Royals against Colorado. And they're like, hey, dude, you're done. Let's go. You're going to Atlanta. So Lane Thomas, another outfielder, Lane Thomas, he is on his way to us. There was one other trade, too, but kind of obscure. I mean, obviously, the big trade was the Dodgers getting Scrubel, and now they're just going to be unstoppable. And then they're talking about 2027 because it is so out of hand with teams like the Dodgers who have like $1.1 billion in money that they need to, you know, send out to these players. They're saying there may be a strike next year.
0: What if this business was like that, and they came in like, Crash, you're going to B98. Right in the middle of a segment. Crash, come on in. You're going to B98. And LT, we're sending you to Star 94.
1: Let me see how I can do this. Hold on. Be half asleep, 0.5.
0: Huge story over the weekend that was, I mean, mega national news. This was everywhere.
2: Someone just stole my car, and it has my 2-year-old daughter in it.
3: You said your daughter's inside the vehicle?
2: Yes, my 2-year-old daughter was in the back seat. I was dropping off the Instacart order, and I came back outside, and so my car is gone.
0: And this is in Atlanta, by the way.
3: Oof.
1: Dang.
0: Mentioned that key point. And then within 15 minutes...
2: my daughter was inside.
4: Yo! Hi. Don't move!
5: Sam.
4: Don't move!
5: Seven. How you just copy 6-7?
4: Hands! On the window, now! What you gonna do is you gonna get out and you gonna face away from me, you understand me? Get out the car. Slow.
5: Point it down, Carl.
6: Put James Marshall back. It's okay, baby. It's okay. It's okay, baby. You got him?
5: One to ten. One black man to ten.
6: Your weapons on you?
5: The child is okay.
0: Man, that poor child.
7: Oh, man. I have chills just thinking of hearing that.
0: 15 minutes, they got the guy, arrested him. So bravo, Atlanta Police Department.
7: Yeah.
0: That's impressive work that fast. And can anyone just like, I mean, you leave your front door open for 2 seconds, somebody's freaking coming in behind you. Can we calm the F down, criminals?
1: It's funny you say that. I'm loading my stuff in the car today, and I'm like, well, I got to lock my car in my own driveway.
0: I know. It's so pathetic.
1: Yeah,
0: it's
1: freaking stupid.
0: All right, here we go. This is the news. We have a freeloader flyaway ready for you. Riot Fest. This September, the loudest weekend of the year returns to Chicago. Riot Fest 2026. Over 100 artists on 3 epic days. 21 Pilots, Tool, Pierce the Veil, Rise Against, Alanis Morissette. 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

0: 99X and the Morning X. It's Barnes. It's Crash. We have a very interesting guest and an interesting segment that I think a lot of people will grab onto if you haven't heard of this yet, because we all know cancer sucks. It's touched so many of our lives, so many of your lives. And Dr. B. Bakshi is a physician, a formal general practitioner, CEO, co-founder of something called C, the letter C, The Signs, which is an AI-driven cancer prediction platform. Recently secured $8 million from Coastal Ventures to expand from the UK into the US market. All very interesting. Dr. B, welcome.
1: Thank you so much. Thank you for having me.
0: Absolutely. This is so interesting to so many people. And I want to start with an obvious question. The motivation behind it for you, there's got to be a story personally that pushed you into this area.
1: Yeah, absolutely. So I was in the emergency room and I was doing a night shift and a patient came in and he sadly had been seeing his own provider over the course of 6 months with progressive symptoms. And just like nothing really happened. He went for a few tests, died on some medication and then came in really unwell in the ER. And it transpired that he had pancreatic cancer that he was diagnosed with in the emergency room, which had just spread everywhere. And it was one of those really sad stories of, and there's, for me at least, a flashpoint moment when he had done all the right things as a patient in trying to seek healthcare. And one of the questions he asked me is not why did I get cancer and any kind of, a reflection on the fact that he had such a significant diagnosis, but why was it diagnosed so late? And I just felt the stoicism in his response and the earnestness of like, actually, yeah, we failed here. We failed to pick it up early. And he sadly died just 3 weeks after that diagnosis when I first met him.
0: Well, I mean, you obviously from your accent, you built See the Signs in the UK where the NHS has, you know, a unified population based approach. Now, with this funding, you want to bring it to the U.S., which is a very different, fragmented, privatized, you know, money system. How do you adapt that, you know, an AI model built for the NHS into this system?
1: It's a really good question, and it's one that we've been spending the last 18 months working away at in the background.
0: I bet.
1: And I think ultimately we have to just ask the question, like, are too many Americans dying from a delayed cancer diagnosis? And it's true, they are. Like 86% of cancers are diagnosed exactly the same way that my patient was diagnosed. They turn up to their provider, they're looking for a diagnosis, and 20% of Americans are still diagnosed in the ER exactly like my patient. So we have to ask the question is, we need to solve this patient, this problem for patients. And one of the key things that we've been able to do is rather than having to integrate or knock on the doors of lots of health systems, is how do we go to patients directly? How do we democratize access to a cancer diagnosis and put it in the hands of every patient? And that's the thing that we're really, really excited about, that patients can download an app, go onto a website, give us consent, and we can work through a compliant and secure way to bring all their fragmented data together and then run the assessment within minutes on their mobile phone.
0: Yeah, because the insurance and the billing bottleneck is just such a freaking joke in the U.S. It's just so tough.
2: Yeah, it really is. Now, Dr. B, you had mentioned the pancreatic cancer, unfortunately, with the patient that passed away. One of my best friends was diagnosed with bile duct cancer, and 6 months later, he was gone. And that is not something you would normally test for. So with this program that you have integrated here with the AI, is that eventually going to change the way everyone gets tested for particular types of cancer? Is this like the groundbreaking, the new way that we're going to be getting our diagnosis?
1: We hope so. We hope we can move closer to personalized risk. So right now, you think about it, we have like national screening programs, and they will screen people on different intervals for the most common cancers. So cancers like gallbladder cancer, cancers like pancreatic cancer, esophageal cancer, many women cancer.

0: cancers like ovarian, endometrial cancer, womb cancer, they don't get screened. Over 100 cancers don't have a screening program. So what are we doing about all those patients? Well, they're knocking on the front door, trying to work out if what they're feeling is abnormal and going through that physician front door. Whereas what we're saying is, what if we could take risk from that population level and continue to serve a population, but personalize it to you? So, for example, based on your data crash, based on your medical records, based on everything that's happening to you in your life, can I tell you if you're at risk of cancer today? What type of cancers, and how do I get you into the best care pathway?
1: That's impressive.
2: That's absolutely, it's amazing because, you know, when you have somebody so close to you, like my best friend, and you're like, well, what the hell is even bile duct cancer? Now I'm about to be 60 and I'm like, well, what do I need to get screened for? Do I need these specific screens? But here you come along, you could do it all in one fell swoop. That's amazing.
1: Yeah. Wow. This is Dr. B. She is the CEO and co-founder of C, obviously for cancer, C, the Signs. And you worked on Obama staff, right?
0: So I was, I am one of the, in the leadership program for the Obama Europe Foundation. So, which has been a fantastic program to bring together thought leaders and essentially leaders across Europe. And we're part of the wider Obama Foundation.
1: Well, when we talk about AI, we know that AI models are only as good as the data they're trained on. And historically, marginalized groups often have gaps in their medical records. So how do you ensure that, you know, these thousands of data points that See the Signs uses don't accidentally inherit, you know, systemic biases? I mean, that is a very difficult thing with AI, and I'm sure you're facing that.
0: Yeah, and I think it's a really good question, and we have to be accountable to the outcomes when it comes to how well these models perform. Interestingly, in the UK, because we have such a diverse population in the UK when it comes to representation across Afro-Caribbean populations, European ancestry, Southeast Asian ancestry, we actually have really good representation. And what we tend to do is, as soon as we run the models, we'll see actually what impact are we having in what demographics and so forth. And we're actually finding that we're detecting more patients of color and more patients from deprived backgrounds than actually existing standards of care. And that's actually a lot of down to unconscious biases. We all know that sometimes there are biases that are inherent to healthcare purely because healthcare is a human driven occupation, right? And human beings have biases. So absolutely, representation is really important, and that kind of measuring that we are keeping that access open.
1: It's all very interesting. So people can download the app now. Like, what do people have to give you to get any kind of information?
0: So we are launching later this year. We're actually running a nationwide study across all 50 states. So it will essentially enable any American over the age of 18 to download the app and be able to have the assessment completely free of charge. That will be coming later this year. Okay. So if people are interested to learn more, just you know, register on our website or reach out to us.
1: Thank you very much for sharing. I'm sure this people listening are like, whoa, really? I mean, we are moving so fast with technology. Be on the lookout for it. See the Signs. That is Dr. B. Bakshi. Thank you very much.
0: Thank you so much.
1: You're on The Morning X. This is 99X.

0: 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We're just glad you're too lazy to change the preset. 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
1: We are not groupies. We support the music. We inspire the music. We're here because of the music.
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3: We're about to call somebody for the Mumford Suite tomorrow night. Be on standby if you got qualified. Right now, though, let's get the Franz Ferdinand tickets launched. This will be all week for their August 12th show at Buckhead Theater. Lead singer Alex Kapranos will be on with us later this week. But let's deal with the tickets right now. Text the keyword GREAT, G-R-E-A-T. 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That's your shot at those tickets. Now let's turn our attention to all the qualifiers from last week. LT, is this your first Suite concert tomorrow?
4: Yes, it is.
3: Wow. And Crash, we'll miss you.
5: Yeah, it's all good. Look, it is the month of Christopher. It is my birthday month. And, yeah, you know, I'm sure something else will crop up that you guys will shower me with and I'll enjoy.
3: Oh, you're waiting for big gifts. That's good to know. Okay, the randomizer has spit out. Now, remember, you must answer the first time. We're going to call you one time. If you don't answer, you know, we'll have to randomize one more time. But let's see. Let's hope the first one just popped out.
5: They don't answer. Do I get to go?
3: Still no. More than one person signed up. So we'll go to the next.
5: Oh, come on, answer.
3: Please answer. Don't lose this. Ooh, you're going to hate yourself.
5: Can we leave a message?
3: That's torture.
5: You suck.
3: I'm going to let it go through till it hits the voicemail.
4: Yeah.
5: All right.
6: Please leave your message.
3: But you know who's not mad about that?
5: Here, next caller.
3: I just hit the button and someone else just came out. All right, this person's going to be thrilled. If they answer.
4: Yeah.
3: Guys, you knew you had to answer. We've even told you.
4: We told you. Store
6: Please
4: the number.
6: Please leave your message.
4: Sit straight in a voicemail.
5: That's because you know STV.
3: You know what it is? It's these people who think they're not going to win.
4: Yeah.
3: They have that I'm not going to win attitude, so I'm just going to sleep in.
4: Yeah.
3: Well, cheers to you tomorrow night. You can do it.
7: This is Howard.
3: This is Howard. Hey, Howard. It's Barnes and Crash and LT. How are you?
7: Oh, doing good.
3: Yeah.
7: Sorry, I thought you were someone else.
3: Do you have? We can let you go if you need to deal with other things.
7: No. You're good. It was something else I was doing this morning.
3: Okay. Well, do you have plans tomorrow night?
7: I do not.
3: Well, you do now. How about you're going to be in the lap of luxury in the Morning X Suite at Mumford & Sons?
7: Hey, all right. I didn't even know I qualified.
3: You didn't even know you qualified. Didn't you send your text in?
7: I had no idea. I thought you said you had to qualify.
3: You did, just by texting.
7: Oh, okay. Well, hey, there you go. That works.
3: We don't give you a party before the party. We're not going to call you and be like, oh, Howard, you want to even feel better about yourself, Howard?
7: Yeah, go ahead.
3: You came in third place. The first two people, they're both women, did not answer their phones.
7: Oh. Well, I knew I would be able to answer my phone because I go to work at 5:30 in the morning. So I knew that was going to work out.
3: All right. Well, those people slept in. They're going to learn about that later because they're going to look at their missed calls. But we have you set. You and a guest. You will be in the Morning X Suite tomorrow with such celebrities as Steve Craig from The Steve Show.
5: And the Queen.
3: And the Queen.
4: And the Queen.
5: The Queen.
7: Yeah, I've heard all about it. You guys talking about it all week.
3: All right. Well, Howard, how long have you been listening to The Morning X or 99X?
7: Since you guys first went on the air in 92, I believe it was.
3: Yeah. Well, not us in 92, but the station. Yeah. That's awesome.
7: Yeah, the station. That's right. I don't think you guys were the morning crew yet.
3: Morning X came in 94. April, like the first week of April. That was the best April Fool's joke ever. We stick around. We're still here.
5: Hey, Howard, the big question is, who you taking? Who's your guest?
7: It'll probably be my wife.
3: Good call. All right. You hold on, Howard Heater from Woodstock. You are in the Morning X Suite tomorrow night. Thank you for listening to us, by the way.
7: All right, fantastic. Thanks, guys.
3: Hold on, Howard. We're going to get you set up. You are on 99X.
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0: 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Can you believe we're in August? I cannot even believe it.
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2: When's your birthday?
1: August 25th.
0: Oh, damn. We're getting close to 6-0.
1: That's so effed up.
0: Almost there. It's August 3rd, 2026. I'm Barnes. That's Crash. Our producer, LT, is here.
1: 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You could even say, Alexa, open the 99X Atlanta Skills. You get us anywhere in the world, probably even in LA Fitness, where I like to work out. And that way I don't have to listen to you while you're wearing your earbuds, play your favorite song, and sing out loud. 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
0: Wow. Sorry.
2: Wow.
0: Get the anger out.
1: Do you not hate that, though, when you're at the gym and people have their earbuds in and they're just like, and it was a good day. Oh, it's a good day.
2: A concert at the gym.
0: Yeah, it is annoying. Or the people who are watching the stuff on speakerphone. That's even worse. But LA Fitness, I do mine at Planet Fitness. I like my $10 gym membership. I have all these friends with these bougie $380. I'm like, I don't get $380 worth of working out.
1: Yeah. And you're in a no judgment zone, so that's awesome.
0: No judgment zone. I never see him hit the Lark thing, though, the light. I've never seen, like, where people throw the weights or whatever they do.
1: You should come to where I work out. They think it's a prison yard in there.
0: That's where I used to work out at an LA Fitness that I felt like sometimes. But I felt like one of the guys, though. I was the dude in prison for, like, white-collar crime. Everybody else was hardcore. Yeah. And I'm like, over here. Hey, I'll be over here with my 25s. I'm good. You guys don't need these, do you? I'm sorry. Do you need the 25 dumbbells? Sorry, my bad. We all work out here. I mean, LT, you do crazy, weird Pilates stuff, right?
2: Yeah, I'm a yoga bar Pilates girl.
0: And you weigh, you must weigh under 100 pounds.
2: Yeah. Yeah. I'm petite.
0: Crash is going, spinner.
1: I was going, she's bendy.
2: I am very flexible.
1: Oh,
0: Crash, you've been getting back into your workouts, I know.
1: Yeah. Yep. Trying to hit the gym a couple times a week. Yep.
0: It's harder as you get older.
1: Oh, God. Yeah.
0: I mean, for so many years, I could eat anything and it would not affect me. And I think I just caught on to something. This is from the Joe Rogan podcast. I heard this a couple of weeks ago, and I grabbed it because I was like, aha, that's what's missing. Check this dude out in his workouts that he didn't even know he was doing.
3: I got one of those. This was years ago. It was like a pedometer you clip onto your shoe, like joggers would use it to see how. So I'm like, I get one. I clip it on. I'm like, I'm wondering how many f***ing miles I'm doing after a two-hour show. I don't know. Who knows? I know I'm sweaty as f***, and I'm after the show, all I hear is ringing in my ear. I'm wrecked. I'm done. I took it off after the show, and I looked down, and it said 13.3 miles. And I was like, so that's why I'm just skinny. And, like, I sweated out.
4: Travis Barker, same deal.
3: Same deal.
4: Yeah, I mean, he works out a lot as well, but it's like same deal.
3: Yeah, yeah.
4: It's like incredible amounts of cardio. The amount of, I wonder how many calories you burn in a two-hour show. It's got to be off the charts.
3: Yeah, that I haven't measured.
0: Now I know, because when Grumpy Fish was out, we were gigging Thursday, Friday, Saturday, Sunday. I was getting all these miles. We were doing 2 and 3 hour sets.
1: You were the drummer, weren't you?
0: That's the same as Tommy Lee. I'm saying
2: that's high
0: Tommy
2: cardio.
0: Lee's showing all the cardio. I never even thought about that.
2: Yeah.
1: I didn't even know that was Tommy Lee. I thought it was Gene Simmons.
2: I wonder, too.
0: I said that was Tommy Lee from Joe Rogan.
2: No, you didn't. I don't think so.
0: I just said to leave that out because I want to make it a game. I want you to figure out who. I thought that was so obvious from his voice, but maybe not. But no, that's Tommy Lee. He had the pedometer on it. I didn't even think about it. So take up drumming.
2: Yeah, it's time to get the band back together, obviously.
0: Get the band. It's time.
1: Now, if I take up drumming, will I have a lot other things in common with Tommy Lee?
0: Probably not.
1: Probably not.
0: Probably hope that you don't either. Okay, I want to get serious for a second. We have Entertainment News Daily, which is next. And then in the next break, I want to have a family meeting. I think something needs to be addressed.
1: No.
0: It's either about LT or crash.
2: Oh.
0: Uh-oh. And it's probably not LT. We'll get into it. I mean, I'm being serious.
1: All right.
2: Whatever it is, Crash, I'm on your side.
1: Thank you,
0: I don't know. I don't know. We'll get into it in just a few minutes. Welcome to the Morning X. It's August. What? And this is 99X.

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1: Tool.
0: Pierce the Veil.
1: Alanis Morissette.
0: Pixies.
1: Social Distortion.
0: The Paradox.
1: Morrissey.
0: Elvis Costello. And even William Shatner and his heavy metal band, The F***ers. Yeah, that's a thing. We're hooking up one winner and a guest with total VIP treatment.
1: Round trip flight.
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3: We've all been there. In a boring meeting, a long lecture, struggling to stay awake. No matter how hard you try, you nod off, and that is never a good look. Aside from the obvious, making sure you're getting enough sleep, there are a couple quick pick-me-ups that experts recommend before you take your seat. If you have time, you might try to squeeze in a quick nap, just a couple minutes even. That can increase your alertness. Or try to pop outside for a quick walk, get your blood and your hormones pumping, splash some cold water on your face, or grab a cup of coffee, obviously. If you're not a caffeine drinker, even just taking small sips of water throughout your meeting could be enough to keep you awake. Of course, you could also make a point to engage in the meeting. You're not likely to fall asleep while you're actually talking. I'm Dr. Sanjay Gupta, helping you live a better life.
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4: A better life with Dr. Sanjay Gupta.
5: Across the country right now, at this very moment, there are probably arguments taking place about who's doing more of the housework, the homework, the shuttling of kids from this activity to that. It's true. By and large, women do more of this than men. But doesn't have to be that way. And if you and your spouse can level that playing field, it's going to make both of you and your kids happier. Psychologist Yelena Kecmanovic says this might be how you get there. As hard as it might be at first, try to think of your partner like a teammate, not an adversary. Learn how to do some of the chores your partner does to get a better understanding of how much effort something takes. And finally, take the time to acknowledge what the other person is doing. And every now and then, even express your appreciation. 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I'm Dr. Sanjay Gupta, helping you live a better life.
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1: Hi, my name is Peter Parker. You don't remember me, but we used to know each other. Something bad was going to happen, and the only way to stop it

0: U.S. box office history. Just shy of Avengers Endgame's $357 million. This brought in an additional $573 million internationally. Takes it up to almost a billion in the first weekend.
1: That'll easily topple $1 billion because I have plenty of friends that are like, I couldn't get into a theater. I couldn't get into a theater. I luckily had a sneak peek of this thing, and it's amazing. It's going to, oh, God. You know what? Good for you, Marvel. Make more money.
0: Both critics and audiences above 90 score.
1: Yeah.
0: That is the largest collective weekend ever in the North American box office, totaling $430 million, fueled by both Spider-Man, Brand New Day, and The Odyssey. And who's in both those movies?
1: Tom Holland.
0: Tom Holland killing it. So yeah. $51 million still for The Odyssey for number two. Toy Story 5, $6.3 million. Minions and Monsters had $5.8 million. And Moana, $5.3 million. Sad news over the weekend as Big Pussy passed away. Vincent Pastore was a legend on The Sopranos.
2: There's differences, Christopher, okay? From the Luca Brasi situation in this... Look, the colors know the kid is dead. It hardens their position. Plus now, the cops are looking for a f***ing murderer.
3: So what do you want to do?
2: He disappears. He never comes home. They know, but they don't know. They hope maybe he'll turn up. If. Yeah. Come on.
3: Okay.
2: Let's get him. Got him? Take him to Staten Island, I'll cut him up.
0: Dude didn't start acting until his 40s. He lived alone, was not sick, his best friend said, prior to his death. Police sources said that he died of natural causes. He was 80, right. But people hadn't heard from him in like a week, and so they went and checked on him.
1: Oh, that's sad. It really is. And if anybody was ever built for a role like that, you know, the Mafia and the Sopranos, I mean, he just looked it, he played it,
0: yeah.
1: And I loved every part of it until he turned federal state's evidence, you know?
0: Just really sad.
1: Yeah, no, it was.
0: Vincent Pastore dead at 80. Man, Olivia Rodrigo is dying to be in the alternative scene so badly, and they all seem to love her. Robert Smith brought her out at that festival in Barcelona. Mm-hmm. And over the weekend, Billy Corgan did his duties.
4: Thank you so much, ladies and gentlemen. I'd now like to bring out a very, very, very special guest, Miss Olivia Rodrigo.

0: hit the rain at Lollapalooza over the weekend. 4 days. It was live on Hulu and Disney Plus, but there's no tapes. You can't go back and watch it. A lot of guest stars.
1: Yeah, was it the Pumpkins that pulled up Greg Brady? Who was he singing with?
0: That was a pre-show thing. And yeah, he was doing, what was it, Let's Get Happy? Or
1: It's a Sunshine Day something like that, yeah.
0: Yeah, Corgan also brought up Youngblood. A lot of appearances over the weekend up in Chicago. Paramount Plus has ordered a 6-episode sequel. Here we go. We're bringing something else back from the dead. I think the storyline that they're saying they're going to go with kind of works. Here's your clue.
2: Hello? There was a stop sign?
3: I totally paused.
2: You try driving in platforms.
3: Oh, should I write them a note?
2: Ew! Get off of me!
3: Cher's got attitude about high school boys.
4: It's a personal choice every woman has got to make for themselves.
3: Cher's saving herself for Luke Perry.
5: Cher, you're a virgin?
3: I mean, I'm not prude. I'm just highly selective. I mean, you see how picky I am about my shoes, and they only go on my feet.
0: Clueless it is. Alicia Silverstone reprising her role as Cher. Production begins in L.A. early next year. The logline says, beloved Beverly Hills icon Cher Horowitz has figured out a lot. She's successful in business and has mastered motherhood. That is until her daughter's high school years. And this will be a

0: 6-episode order of a series. The teenager's going to make her feel clueless all over again, Crash.
1: I'm just glad they got her out of mothballs, Alicia Silverstone.
0: She's been very active, though.
1: Oh, has she?
0: She had a recent series, and she's all over social media. She's done a bunch of movies also, so she's been pretty active.
1: Okay, hey.
0: And no one saw this one coming. Brand new music from a band, a 99X band. I think one of the most miserable rock stars ever. He's very angry, and when he was here, he proved that. See if you recognize not only this voice, but the feel from this song.

0: I'm sorry, it's catchy. That is New Radicals.
1: Oh, wow.
0: First okay. music in 28 years. It's from a movie called One Night Only. What'd you think of that?
1: That's catchy. I like it. It's got that pop to it, that little, dun, dun, dun, dun, dun, dun, you know, I like that.
0: Had the thing, same vibe as this song that, you know, sing it.
1: Need loving Marilyn Manson.
0: Yeah, that's it.
1: Kick your ass.
0: And that's the end. You're on the original This Is 99X.

0: This is 99X. It's Barnes. It's Crash. And we're going to get real. Family meeting, I told you a few minutes ago, I think I need to call it. I think it's warranted. I am kind of starting to feel like a life coach all of a sudden with you. Well, the cat's out of the bag. It's about you and something I learned, Crash.
1: Okay.
0: The other day that genuinely concerns me.
1: Oh, okay.
0: And I think bringing it out in the open at least will just stimulate conversation around your loved ones. Your wife, I know, listens religiously.
1: Yeah.
0: So I think maybe bringing this to the table, you're probably going to get pissed at me, but that's what you get for talking in front of me and this kind of stuff leaks out. We'll get into it next.
1: Oh, my God. I wonder if it has to do with money. Yeah, all right. Speaking of money, that's how I was getting into that. The Morning X Show Quiz Showdown. We want to get you paid. 60 seconds, 10 questions. 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But you got to sign up. 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
0: Okay, so Crash, we talked about the other day your audition last week. We mentioned you did a great job.
1: Thank you.
0: Awesome
1: job. Thank
0: you
1: again for the coaching. Yep.
0: Yep.
1: Thank you.
0: He's got a possible part in a huge brand television series. And he came over the other day. And, you know, when Crash comes over, there's a big presence. Like, he moves about. He's got things with him. He's got stuff. He's on the phone. Just picture like a big A-lister in Hollywood walking around. You got people.
1: Yeah, right.
0: You got three phones. You're going on. And he was in the middle of a transaction when he got to my house. So I opened the door right in the middle of him booking an Airbnb for
2: $4,000.
0: And
2: it's supposed to be international.
0: Oh, no.
1: No.
0: Parts of the year, it might feel like it.
1: Yeah.
0: You want to tell? Little, I mean, are you? It's out now. But
1: you get a little bit of a Bavarian feel if that's, you know. We have been doing this, my gang and I. We've been doing a annual tubing trip up to Helen, Georgia, up in the mountains.
0: $4,000 to go to Helen?
2: How long are you going to be in Helen for $4,000?
1: For the weekend, Friday, Saturday, Sunday.
2: Oh my God.
1: But now, hold on. This is a top-of-the-line, beautiful house right on the river. There's going to be about 12 of us all together. There's 6 rooms. They have hot tub out in the back. They've got all these games and karaoke and pool. Like, it is a monster mansion.
2: Are you splitting the cost amongst 12 people?
1: Folks will donate to the cause.
2: What is your bill on this? $4,000?
1: Right now, it's just under $4,000 on my Visa.
0: Okay, listen.
2: Okay.
0: Honestly, you possibly could have a spending problem. And I say this because I'm being serious.
1: Okay.
0: I have witnessed, this is the fourth transaction, I think, in 2 months in the multi-thousands on your credit card. I know it's easy just to swipe and wait. And then later when it hits, you bought World Cup tickets for, you didn't even go.
1: No, it was for Amanda and her friend Chrissy. I got them a pair of tickets for the, I think it was London and somebody else. Yeah, I don't know.
0: You always have an excuse, which is, you know, your wedding, you got married, and you upgraded to Delta One.
1: Yeah.
0: I mean, it was your wedding. What? Now it's your birthday, and you're swiping again for four large.
2: Oh, this is for your birthday. The Helen trip is for your birthday.
1: Yeah, this is my birthday. This is my big 6-0.
2: But why are you buying it for yourself?
0: Yeah, no,
1: because
0: kidding.
1: None of my friends are responsible enough to book anything.
0: Or some are irresponsible
2: to their money. they're holding their money tight.
1: Well, that's fine. They can hold their money because what are we going to do? Take it with you? I'm going to be 60 years old.
0: Crash.
1: Who knows? Maybe another 10, another 20, hopefully more. But I'm not going to just sit here and just keep it in the bank and whatever. I mean,
0: who would do that?
1: I'm not rich by any stretch of the imagination. Lord knows I could use a second and probably third gig.
0: You're spending like you are. That's the whole point.
1: I'm enjoying my life.
2: You can't take it with you. He is right about that. But
0: did you not listen to this program last week? We're 10 years away from you living to 150.
1: I know.
0: You're going to need some money.
1: I mean, yeah, I mean, that's what I got a young wife for.
0: Honestly, Crash, I do think it's a problem. I mean, your spending is out of control, and you have other things in life you have to pay for.
1: Like what?
0: All your things are just these glamorous outings. $4,000 to go tubing in Helen? I couldn't rationalize that in my brain if I looked at it at 20 different angles.
2: And do you guys actually go tubing? You actually?
1: Yeah. We get up there Friday after the show. I'll drive up. The car will be packed. We spend that afternoon.
0: What, no
1: we
0: private
1: unload.
0: Jet crash?
1: We have a good time.
0: You're going to drive?
2: Listen, if I'm you, I'm not spending another dime on this trip.
0: No, next month
2: everybody
0: you'll have
2: needs
0: something
2: to step
0: new.
2: Up. No, everybody else needs to step up. This is your birthday trip.
0: She's right.
1: Well, I am spending a little bit, and I did this before. We buy a keg of beer and we bring it out to the river with a big sign that says free beer for you know what.
0: Crash, your life choices really need some editing.
1: Nice.
2: But honestly, it is part of the Crash charm, though. He's so generous.
1: Thank you.
2: He's a fun guy.
0: He is, but I don't want it to be at his expense.
2: This is what I'm saying. Especially for the birthday, like I think that should be your friends all chipping in and making this happen.
0: Yeah, guys, here's how much it was. It's my flipping birthday.
2: And use Barnesology and get some of these things sponsored since it's your birthday. Somebody should be donating a keg. Who do we know?
1: Well, that was a long time ago, LT, when Budweiser actually sponsored my second wedding. So, yeah.
0: No, I mean, I'm being very serious. And I wish you would reevaluate your flippant, you know, choices. Because in one breath, you walk around complaining about you don't have enough money. You're always like, I need more money. But then you turn around and go, it's got 2 days and a house
2: money.
0: In Helen. $4,000. Bro, either get on the prices right or freaking, like, you need to find some other way to get these things. It's just, it's not, I mean, your wife doesn't have a problem with this?
1: I mean, she doesn't really, what's that?
2: It's your money, right? You don't have combined money, so it's your money.
1: Yeah.
2: Okay. Well, if you were gonna give him a Barnesology advice right now, your best bit of Barnesology advice, what would it be?
0: Well, you need to get some more hustles first of all.
2: Well, he's working on that.
0: Because I mean, more hustles that bring you income.
2: Yeah.
1: That's very true. That's very true.
0: Working on your big television series, that'll be a start. Mm-hmm. But I just don't know what it is in you that you feel like you have to make these big purchases. Because when you get that bill, it just stings.
1: I think it's kind of, you know what, my older brother, Tim, who lives down in Miami, he just took up golf maybe a couple of years ago. Most people that play golf are playing it for decades. He uses the most expensive ball. He uses a Titleist Pro V1, and he puts 20 of them in the woods every time he goes out.
0: Genetic.
1: And I said, why? Why do you use the most expensive? He says, because I don't give an F. And I'm going to enjoy myself, and I'm going to live, and I'm playing the best ball, even though I suck. So, Crash. I'm going to live my best life, and if it costs a few bucks, I'll pay for it. I'll pay it off.
0: You've been fired almost enough to use all fingers on my right hand from this job.
1: Yeah, and I know.
0: The odds are, it could happen again. Put some money aside. That's all. I mean, I just felt like bringing it, at least it's out there now, and people can, like, A, your friends can donate to your flipping birthday party.
2: Yes.
0: A little more to get you where you're not spending $4,000. But B, maybe people that are around you and live with you, named Amanda, could bring this up over a dinner and a glass of wine.
1: Just a how about I just start a GoFundMe?
0: Let's start a GoFundMe. That's where it is. Anyway, that's all. I just wanted to bring it to the table. I think it was worth noting.
1: All right. Yep.
0: We good?
1: Yeah, we're good.
0: Let's find us a trip for September, because you're easily talked into stuff.
1: I was going to go down to Florida and play golf next weekend.
0: It's not going to happen. We are the Morning X, and this is 99X.

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0: We are 99X, and this is 99X Atlanta. 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My name is Barnes. Right there. That's Crash Clark.
1: Yeah, and those apps are easy to navigate, even for old people like me. And speaking of old, did you get your dose of Resurrection Sunday yesterday? Maybe you did, maybe you didn't. But you can get it every Sunday, noon to 4, all your 80s. Steve Craig digs them up. Devo, Oingo Boingo, the Furs of Psychedelics, and the B-52s. So much fun. Love listening to me. Some Resurrection Sunday. And check out that 99X Freeloader app for any and all other information.
0: That was a weird pause. I love listening to me. Did you catch that, LT? I thought he was talking about his Saturday show.
2: Yeah. I think it was subconscious, maybe.
0: Because sometimes he does Resurrection Sunday, and you're like, I love listening to me.
1: No, yeah. I meant to say, like, I love me some Resurrection Sunday. Yeah.
0: It was just an interesting choice of pause. I thought you were about to say, I love listening to me when I do Resurrection Sunday. Screw Steve and the Steve Show. Nobody needs that guy. That's what I heard.
1: Wow, you took a lot out of that.
0: No, your pause just left me some area to play with, and I thought that was a thing.
1: Okay.
0: You know, the consumer has a lot of power when you think of how things are now with social media, right? I mean, you can blow up anyone, and people do in bad ways when it's probably not deserved a lot of times. But what if you turn the tables? How do you feel about maybe you don't pay your bill, and then this business put you on blast? I'll tell you what I would is I would respect that business. I wouldn't have a problem with it. I mean, tit for tat, right?
2: It's all fair.
0: Yeah. It's all fair in love and retail. Check these dudes out. Is this too much? And I do have an ending to this story, but it's JT Junk Solutions. That's the company in Austin, Texas. And this dude is the owner of this. So maybe it's JT. And he went on with a little message.
3: I'm about to publicly expose two customers who owe our business over $2,000. And before you say that's unprofessional, hear me out. We did the work, they approved the price, the jobs are done, and now they won't pay us. Between the two of them, they owe us over $4,000. And yes, I have their names, I have their invoices, I have the messages, and I have proof that the work was completed. Now, obviously, I could take them to court. But here's my question. Why is it considered unprofessional to warn people about customers who do not pay? But nobody says and customers publicly blast businesses online. So I want the internet to decide this one. If someone refuses to pay for completed work, should a business be able to publicly expose them? Yes or no? Because depending on what y'all say, part two might be coming with receipts.
0: So do you think that that's fair?
2: I am 1,000% a yes. Like, that is absolutely fair.
1: Yeah, I got to agree with LT. I mean, if you have services performed and you either sign some sort of a contract or a deal, you're up for the cash.
2: And when he's pursued getting the payment a number of ways behind the scenes before he reached this point.
0: So bad. Drives me nuts. Well, his people he's talking about, apparently they follow him because they paid within 6 hours.
1: Nice.
0: They paid. There's a whole subculture of this going around. There's some deck companies that they'll do these decks and then the people stop paying. They go over and rip the deck off.
1: I would.
2: Yeah, repossess the deck.
0: I would. I'll get more pleasure out of destroying all this wood than you're going to get barbecuing your damn hot dogs on the weekend.
2: Yeah.
0: That's a beautiful. We're going to a nice place. And then when the conflict starts and it escalates, that might be bad. But still, businesses, call these mofos out.
2: Absolutely. Yeah, I think anytime someone thinks that they have you over a barrel, you find a way to get off and punch them in the face.
0: Because they would never come after me, the consumer.
2: Nope.
0: Nah, they're coming for you. We are the Morning X. This is 99X.

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4: Hey, my name is Will Pendarvis, and every afternoon I try to share with you cool stuff that's happening around Atlanta that you might not know about, as well as what I love about music and the stuff I find interesting about the music I play. I try, but probably about 65% of what I'm trying to communicate just comes out as straight-up undecipherable weirdness, like, you know, the parents of Charlie Brown or whatever. 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Maybe you'll get me on a day when my cocktail of medications has me completely lucid. 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

0: This is the legendary 99X, and that might be one of the most iconic debut albums ever. From REM, of course, Murmur. Who knew that it would come from right down the road in Athens? I mean, that has got to be up there on the top debuts ever.
1: Yeah.
0: You guys love REM as much as I do?
2: Well, it's hard
0: that
2: not
0: answers
2: work.
0: The question.
1: Well, no, it's like, hard.
0: Gonna, most iconic debut ever. You're like,
1: I mean, it's hard.
2: I respect them. They put out a lot of good work, but I wouldn't say they're one of my top bands.
0: Really?
2: Yeah.
0: You're not allowed to work here anymore. It was not.

0: with, at the time, we wouldn't know what 99X would become. But some of those albums, that's a good question to pose. I mean, I'll pose it to you and the people. What then? What is the most iconic debut album of all time? Like, what is it? 470-741-4999. And I know you have some business to deal with, but also, I mean, you just me on REM.
1: Believe me, my wheels are turning now. I know you're stuck with 99X kind of music. I may go back a few decades, but let's talk about some of that iconic music because we are celebrating the 96 Summer Olympics. It's the 99X Summer Games. 30 years ago, we did the Olympics. We're celebrating those decades with 30 concerts and free tickets to every one of them. Noah Kahan, Social D, Dashboard Confessional, Spin Doctor. Hey, Spin Doctors.
0: No.
1: You don't think Pocket of Full of Kryptonite, whatever the hell the name of the album was?
0: I don't know that that was their debut record. Maybe it was.
1: I think it was. I think it was.
0: Even if it was, most iconic of all time.
1: I'm just saying. All right. Well, either way, check out your 99X Freeloader app for all those other iconic bands.
0: What about you, LT? What do you think?
2: I can think of two off the top of my head. I'm going to wait and see if the callers say one. But one has definitely got to be Jagged Little Pill, Alanis Morissette.
0: Oh, absolutely. Yeah. But she did do music before.
2: Yeah, but I think that was the first studio, like, big release album, right?
0: It was definitely her big thing. But yeah, that's a pretty iconic debut. Crash, if you thought the Bob Seger cover band, which one?
1: No. I'm going to take it back to one of the biggest albums back in the day, Meatloaf, Bad Outta Hell.
0: That's a good one.
2: Oh, that's a good one.
1: Huge.
0: And by the way, Spin Doctors, yes, Pocket Full of Kryptonite was their debut, but I don't know that that's one of the most iconic debuts of all time. Hi, Morning X. Good morning. Who is this?
3: Good morning. This is Jeremy. How you doing?
0: Good, Jeremy. Talk to me about an iconic debut album. Who would you submit?
3: Yeah. I think the greatest debut album of my lifetime is by a British band, ABC, The Lexicon of Love. I love that record. It's fantastic from start to finish.
0: Wow.
3: Sounds good on vinyl, CD, and any other format.
0: What was the big hit off of that? Was Be Near Me the big hit on that? Or was that second?
3: No, sir. That was on the third album.
0: A third
3: so
0: ABC's
3: album? Debut, ABC's first album had Poison Arrow and Look of Love were the two big U.S. hits, I guess.
0: Yeah, those were big. Yeah. And you can hear those on
1: Look of Love.
0: The Steve Show coming up at noon over most of these 99X stations. Yeah, ABC, that was just such a big ecstasy band for me, like in college. Late 80s.
3: Yeah, ecstasy, yeah. It'll be near me, so I get the reference there. Quick anecdote about ABC is they had never played in Atlanta before. In 2006... they decided that they're going to get on the road, come to the States. They came to the States, and my wife and I, we knew Martin Fry, and Steve Craig, 99X, sponsored the show. We were lucky enough. He never been to Atlanta. We drove him to the station a day. He was on, we met Leslie and Deborah Green, and then Steve Craig had him on the show. And Steve asked him on the air, do you have any new music? You know, it's been a long time. He pulls out a CD from his shorts pocket, blows the lint off, and hands it to Steve, and Steve played his latest song. That was so cool. I thought that was neat. But anyway, great album.
0: How are you friends with them to be driving them around town?
3: So I've been to England a couple of times to see them. And he was so kind to anyone that comes to his shows. Such a humble, sweet man. And I got to know him. And then he decided I want to come play the States after being away for 20 years. He decides that he wants to come. So he comes over and, you know, pitched the idea to Steve. And next thing, 99X was sponsoring the show.
0: Wow.
3: And they played it Earthlink Live. And it was a really good show. Martin told me that night, this was the best gig on the whole tour. So, and they played like 30 cities. So
0: cool.
3: I was so impressed that the Atlantans came out to that show. It was great.
0: That might be a good side pocket segment, Crash, to do. Have you ever taken a band to or from their concert? Like a band that's known.
1: That's amazing. What a great story to wind it all around.
0: Appreciate you sharing that with us, Jeremy.
1: Yeah.
3: Absolutely. Love talking about ABC.
0: Thanks, man. Have a good day. We can't tell.
3: Take care.
0: So get enthusiastic the next time. But, you know, this time that was good enough. I'm kidding. Obviously, you're a big fan. Thanks, dude.
3: Aaron.
0: Yeah, man. We'll see you later.

0: What a random story. That's pretty wild. Cool.
1: Hi, Morning X. Good morning. Who is this?
2: This is Craig.
1: Craig, iconic album.
2: Yes.
1: Go. Debut album.
2: Iconic debut album, Surfer Rosa by the Pixies.
1: Okay. Yeah, I think that would qualify in the at least top 30 of iconic debut albums.
2: I mean, it inspired a whole generation of music.
1: Yeah, I mean, I'm just saying there's some big ones to fight when you think of all the genres. I'm not just talking alternative, but that is absolutely in there.
2: Oh, yeah.
3: I mean, we definitely need Steve Craig. I mean, the last between the last story from Jeremy and now this one here with Pixie. I'm with you right there, but I'm also with Barnes. Top 30, maybe top 20.
2: I'd say top 20 over top 30.
1: Okay, now we're splitting hairs.
2: I don't have too many left. So.
1: Oh, that's funny. All right, Pixies are in there. All right, thanks, dude. Appreciate you.
2: Thank you. Yep.
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0: 99X, and what started as just an innocuous comment out of an REM song, talking about how I thought Murmur was one of the most iconic debut albums. Now we're deep into discussion where two of my coworkers denied me that thought, just taking a you-know-what on them. But I don't know, your answers were decent. If you missed that, go back to the podcast. We've already started this discussion. And many people, man, when you talk about music, the lines just explode. Many on hold. Hi, Morning X. Good morning. Who are you?
1: Hi, this is Hal Boyd from Atlanta.
0: Hey, Hal. Most iconic debut album. What do you think?
1: Murmur from REM.
0: Yeah, so you're second. I said, yeah, absolutely. Yeah. I mean, how could you not think that would at least be in the top 10 most iconic of all time?
1: It's so important because it not only introduced this new genre that we called alternative or college rock, but it's a bridge. There's so much punk in this post-punk era that introduced that it brought over, like Gang of Four and like Television.
0: Yeah.
1: I just think it's an incredible album, and it's timeless. I could put that album on right now and listen to it all the way through without stopping.
0: Absolutely. Thank you for sharing.
1: Great music.
0: Thanks, dude.
1: Thank you.
0: Have a good day. See, there's another guy with great taste.
2: Yeah, and okay. I love how our callers can explain themselves. They speak so well
0: Absolutely.
2: About music.
0: Hi, Morning X. Who are you?
3: Brandon.
0: Hey, man, what's the most iconic debut album in your opinion?
3: I'm going to go with Nine Inch Nails, Pretty Hate Machine.
0: Man, that is a pretty good one. That sticks in my brain so hard, late 80s, early 90s. Big time.
3: It's got some bangers in it. Yeah.
0: The club banger scene was, like, ruled by Nine Inch Nails at that time. When you'd go out to that, like, 3 a.m. and you're drinking vodka out of a little freaking 4-ounce plastic cup at some club. That was me. That was young Barnes.
4: I was gonna say, sounds like a story here, Barnes.
0: That was every weekend. I mean, that's what you did in college. But Nine Inch Nails dominated that era.
3: Oh, hell yeah. I saw a Star Wars celebration, I think, in Orlando, Florida, like 2011 or 2012. I can't remember where or when it was exactly. But a stripper came out at an after party and did a strip tease to Something You Can Never Have. And that just is stuck in my head.
0: Yeah. That's just such great music. Did you just drop the F-bomb on us?
4: I think he did.
0: Yeah, I think our sensors, I think they caught that. Appreciate you.
3: All right, dude. My bad.
0: Thanks, man. It's all good. Have a good day. That's why they have the beep so they can install. Hi, Morning X. Good morning. Who is this?
5: This is Laura. Good morning.
0: Hey, Laura. Iconic debut albums. That's the conversation. What are you putting forth?
5: This one's easy. This is Counting Crows, August and Everything After.
0: Yeah.
2: Best album ever.
0: Top 15 easily, whether you like Counting Crows or not. I mean, that is just...
5: still my favorite.
0: A masterpiece of a record.
5: Yes. Absolutely. I still listen to it from start to finish, over and over.
0: You know, he's been on our show a million times, and I think Adam's a great guy. I do, and I've told him this to his face. I just wish they would play the damn songs like they are on the record at the concert. And I know a lot of people get pissy about that. But when, you want to hear Mr. Jones, not Mr. Jones and me. I mean, it's
2: like, he can't sing along.
0: Give it to us like we know it. But that is an amazing record. What's your favorite song on that record?
5: Favorite song. That's hard because I love them all. I love Perfect Blue Buildings and Murder of One. I think those might be my favorites on the record.
0: I think A Long December.
2: I was thinking exactly that song.
5: A different album. A whole different album.
2: What?
5: Yes.
4: We're being schooled right now.
2: This is embarrassing.
0: That's on August and Everything After.
2: Barnes led us down a bad road.
0: It's not?
5: It's not?
0: What? Hold on. Are you kidding me?
5: I want to say that's on This Desert Life.
0: Hold on.
2: I think she's going to be right. She sounds like a super fan.
0: I mean, I do make mistakes, but I swear I thought that is on that album.
5: No, it's not.
0: August and Everything After. Round Here. Oh, I'm thinking Around Here. Anna Begins, Rain King.
2: That's a great song.
0: Damn it, you're right. What was I thinking?
5: Absolutely. I know the Counting Crows. I'm telling you.
0: Well, I'm not doubting you. If this were the show quiz, you would have the $1,000. All right. Thank you. Thank you very much. I learned something today. And I knew that. I don't know what I was thinking. Thank you. Have a great day.
5: You too. Y'all have a great day.
0: Just keep laughing at me. Just keep. That's what everybody here does. It's the way of life.
2: We went right along with you.
0: I know. I mean, I know. I thought that was that. I don't know why I thought that. Hey, Morning X. Good morning. Who is this?
6: Hey, this is Steve.
0: Talk to me about an iconic debut album. What do you think it is?
6: So one of the most iconic debut albums is the Crystal Method's Vegas album, their first album. It's amazing.
0: Yeah.
4: Oh. I was going to say, I'll let you take this one, Barnes.
0: I mean, iconic. I mean, to a super fan, well, yeah. But do you think that really has a place, like, in the top 50?
6: Well, maybe not that. But like you said, for an iconic fan. So I think the 90s were great for electronic music because of, I mean, had amazing debut albums for Crystal Method and Massive Attack and Chemical Brothers. So
0: yeah, I hear you. And I think that that genre really was catapulted, you know, in the 90s at that time.
6: Right, right.
0: But does it hold up versus all these other bands, especially like Counting Crows with A Long December on their debut album?
2: No.
0: Not. But no.
2: Well, I mean, it's so distinctive, though. Like, we're talking about different categories.
0: Very distinctive.
2: Very, yeah.
0: Yeah, absolutely. Like, all those bands that creeped, you know, that started coming in early 90s, but sustained pretty well. I mean, a lot of those bands played the Masquerade throughout the 90s. Absolutely.
6: Big fan of electronic music back in the day, and Georgia and specifically Atlanta had real good representation of bringing the live acts.
0: Yeah.
6: So it was a great time.
0: And EDM is still popping too. Like, you know, it's not the exact same, but it definitely is.
6: Yeah.
0: I mean, these festivals, you got DJs playing Red Rocks, you know? Like, I mean, it's still a very viable genre. Yeah, absolutely.
6: It is. And like you said, it's not quite the same. And I guess because I'm getting up there in age, it's just I like to listen to the old stuff. It's just nostalgia.
0: Yeah. Thanks, dude. Thanks, Steve. Appreciate you.
6: Hey, y'all take care.
0: Thanks, man. You have a great day. We're talking iconic records. Hi, Morning X. Good morning. Who is this?
7: Hey, this is Nick.
0: And specifically, iconic debut records. What do you put on that list?
7: Rage Against the Machine, self-titled.
0: Oh, yeah.
2: Yes.
0: A million percent.
4: I think we all agree on that one. Yeah.
0: I mean, just bridging out of, like, for me, hair metal and, like, Iron Maiden and stuff like that. And then going into Rage, which was, like, a slightly different flavor. Freaking love that record.
7: There was nobody like them. They came out of nowhere.
0: Yeah.
7: And there still has been nobody like them. Yeah.
0: Great one. Thank you for calling. Have a great day.
7: Thanks.
0: Thanks, dude. We'll see you later. Let's squeeze one more in. Hi, Morning X. Who is this?
8: This is Kirk.
0: Kirk, most iconic debut album. Go.
8: The Cars.
0: Oh, man, that was a good one. I still owe Columbia House. I think that was in my first 16 cassette installment or CD installment or whatever it was. Where you got
8: for
0: those?
8: A penny?
0: Yeah, for the penny. Yeah, anytime I get near Indiana, because I think they came out of Indiana, I worry they're going to nab me. But that record was so freaking. Did you know that Benjamin Orr lived in Atlanta?
8: Yeah, right before he died.
0: Yeah, in Buckhead. Yeah, that album is so good.
8: Yes, absolutely. They used to joke that it was their greatest hit.
0: What do you think was the best song on that record?
8: Oh, I usually like the stuff, especially after all these years, that's like the least played. So I really like All Mixed Up and I'm In Touch With Your World. But probably the best is maybe Bye Bye Love.
0: Yeah, so solid. That made me want to play the guitar. I remember ordering, like, from the Sears Roebuck catalog, a guitar so I could try to play because I felt like it was so simple. Like, it wasn't hard.
8: Yeah. It was cool guitar, but it sounded like it was easy enough to figure out.
0: Yeah, that's awesome. Thanks, dude. Appreciate you.
8: Yeah, you bet.
0: Thanks. Have a good day. Man, great. We have such a music-devouring audience, and we appreciate you listening to 99X.

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0: that.
1: I kind of like that band, actually. Probably know that by now. That's brand new from the Paradox. They're local, and now they're worldwide. Man. Actually, one of the bands you're going to be hearing at the Riot Fest, too, when I get you qualified for that. Freeloader Flyaway in Chicago. Got all the details coming up here in a second. Hi there, my name is Steve Craig. Welcome to the Steve Show. Hope you had a great weekend. I thought it was going to be full of storm dodging, but wasn't really. Had a nice little day on the lake at Lanier yesterday. So back to the Monday grind. And the nice thing about what I got for you coming up, free tickets, of course, the Freeloader Flyaway, the Paradox, one of the bands performing at our Locals Only Luau. Now, the Paradox, their tour is sold out. 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They just dropped a brand new single, which is amazing. Atticus Ronis, you've heard. Hey Dreamer. This could be at the Ville in Fayetteville for our folks in the South End. Fayetteville at the Ville. You can get tickets through Fresh Tix. 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It's going to be September 26th, the Locals Only Luau. But I'm going to get you in free for Steve's College of Musical Knowledge, which is happening at 1:45 today, like it always does, because school is back. I know you've been dealing with summer school with Steve's College of Musical Knowledge, but just be careful because the kids are out there in school today, back to school. So study up on your local bands. And I'll quiz you at 1:45, get you into the Locals Only Luau featuring the Paradox. And a whole bunch of other bands, too. At noon, the House of Retro Pleasure, like always. 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
13: I read this interesting story the other day, which was written by a colleague of mine, about why so-called, quote, admin nights are the new book club for busy adults. Now, I learned this is a term coined by journalist Chris Collin, who wrote about this life hack in the Wall Street Journal. An admin night is when people come together for a night, a fun night, while holding one another accountable to an assignment. The ones usually considered back burner tasks, the ones that you've been putting off. The person you choose to do an admin night with matters a lot, because that's your accountability partner. That's what one person told us. People love the social aspect because it can bring these boring tasks to light, make them feel more fun, and where you go matters as well. You need to have enough space and hopefully not too many distractions. And again, don't forget to leave some time for fun. I'm Dr. Sanjay Gupta, helping you live a better life.
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3: In my little console in between, you know, where your elbow goes, I've got sweet and low, I've got ranch, I've got ketchup, mustard, a little relish. 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

0: It was kind of a vampire weekend,
1: you know?
0: The thing that sucked is the weatherman got it all wrong. It was like mostly sunny for the entire weekend, at least where I was. I don't know about you. Hope you had a good weekend, but we're back into the Monday grind. But that's okay because we have a freeloader flyaway. We're going to get you out of here to enjoy the loudest weekend of the summer. Riot Fest in Chicago. The Morning X this morning revealed the whole thing. It's happening September 18th through the 20th. 3 days, 5 stages, over 100 bands. This is always a lot of fun. Iggy Pop, Morrissey, Pierce the Veil, 21 Pilots, The Paradox is going to be there. Social D, Tool, Elvis Costello, over 100 bands. 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
7: Across the country right now, at this very moment, there are probably arguments taking place about who's doing more of the housework, the homework, the shuttling of kids from this activity to that. It's true. By and large, women do more of this than men. But doesn't have to be that way. And if you and your spouse can level that playing field, it's going to make both of you and your kids happier. Psychologist Yelena Kecmanovic says, this might be how you get there. As hard as it might be at first, try to think of your partner like a teammate, not an adversary. Learn how to do some of the chores your partner does to get a better understanding of how much effort something takes. And finally, take the time to acknowledge what the other person is doing. And every now and then, even express your appreciation. That'll go a long way. I'm Dr. Sanjay Gupta, helping you live a better life.
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You know, I knew it was Social Distortion when I first heard it because I was tracking through the album and I saw the title. I went, wait a minute, what the hell is he doing? And man, he kicks in, he hits the notes. I think that's one of the best versions, and there's a lot of them, of Chris Isaak's Wicked Game at 99X from the Born to Kill album, Social D.

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1: Big piece of our history. Now, I have to set this up a little bit because if you were a fan of 99X and you were with us in the 90s and you know, in the early 2000s, you know that Sean Demery, the late, great Sean Demery, who did Afternoons for us, got us into some very, very interesting music at times. And about every once in a while, he would hit on something that, more often than not, that it's like it, way out of left field, but it's like, this is awesome. And I looked at him when he played this song for me, and I said, what? No, why? My dad used to listen to, no, and he says, no, it's cool. It's really, really cool. We have to play this. And on his 100th birthday today, would have been 100, the late, great Tony Bennett. This turned into a beautiful thing for 99X involving our second Live X CD that I'll tell you about. But, man, everybody loved this song when we played this in 1994. Tony Bennett, ladies and gentlemen.

0: Tony Bennett, the late, great Tony Bennett, on this, his 100th birthday today. Stepping out with my baby was the feature track and the artwork. I mean, he's an amazing artist, too. I mean, a painter. And so he did the cover art for the 99X Live X 2, One Life. We have a big poster of it in here. It was benefiting the Grady Pediatric Center back in 1994. Wow. And then because of all of a sudden the resurgence of Tony Bennett's career, MTV did an unplugged session with Tony Bennett, which was awesome, too. Personally, myself and Bad Barbie, we had a chance to see Tony Bennett at Atlanta Symphony. Symphony Hall 4 years ago, 4 or 5 years ago. I want to say it was New Year's. Might have been New Year's Eve. And you can see, because Tony performed live up until he was 97. And that's about the time we lost him, too. It was 23, I believe. And even though you could see there was the Alzheimer's creeping in, you know, and he had some people kind of helping him, you know, position on stage, whatever. But once we busted into the song, he was perfect. He was absolutely perfect. So fortunate enough to be able to see Tony Bennett perform. I mean, he was just stellar. And a big part of 99X Live X history.
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13: 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My name is Steve Craig. Proprietor of our little House of Retro Pleasure. Today being back to school day for the majority of metro area. Already heading back to school. So, parents are rejoicing. We finally have like a month of our own vacation. So for the parents who are enjoying the back-to-school aspect of things, and also the students who are destined for some sort of detention, I'm sure.

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0: 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It's the house. Hello. Or the, line three. Hello.
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1: 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School has begun. I am in command.

0: The Jay Giles Band and Centerfold. This first day back at school. Remember the video for that? How come our classrooms didn't look like that when we were in school? Because they kind of look that way now. Have you seen what the kids are wearing? Anyway. 470-741-9999 for our Manic Monday edition. First day of school back for the House of Retro Pleasure. And a very cool cat. A very cool cat having a birthday. Next.
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4: A better life with Dr. Sanjay Gupta.
5: Even for people who fall asleep easily, staying asleep can be difficult. You wake up, your mind starts to race, you can't turn those thoughts off. Sleep experts say there are a few things you can try. Cognitive shuffling. That's when you choose a random, impersonal, non-emotional word. Then for each letter of that word, think of as many words that begin with each letter as you can before moving on to the next one. It distracts your brain from stress. It also mimics the fragmented thought patterns that usually occur as you drift off to sleep. Sensory grounding is something else. That's when you work through things you can hear, feel, see, smell, or taste. That helps you to be in the moment instead of dwelling on the past or the future. Or just do a mental walkthrough of a place you know well. Familiar but neutral imagery that can calm the brain. I'm Dr. Sanjay Gupta, helping you live a better life.
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0: Time to enroll in Medicare. A happy 65th birthday. Slapping the stand-up double bass with the Stray Cats, Lee Rocker. 65 years old. Happy birthday, Lee Rocker. Back with Brian Setzer and Slim Jim Phantom, November 27th at the Fabulous Fox Theater. The Stray Cats.

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0: sharing a little saucer of milk. The Cure. Yeah, since I played Stray Cats, I had to play some Love Cats, which I always get requests for from The Cure. 470-741-9999. That's an open request line to a live disc jockey. You can text it on that number. You get on the open mic and make a request that way on the Freeloader app. Line 5 ringing, yes.
1: Hi, Steve. I'd like to make a request.
0: All right, what you got?
1: Well, for the first day back to school, how about ABC? Anything by ABC?
0: Anything by ABC?
1: Yes.
0: To learn our ABCs? Yes. Basic education is one way to become a millionaire.
1: That's it.
2: Dollar. Millionaire. Dollar. Dollar. Dollar. Dollar.

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1: Scalper? 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

0: Duran Duran, your daily dose of Duran Duran from the Duran Duran album, 1981. Girls on Film, 470-741-9999. Hi there.
1: Hello.
0: Hi there.
1: Yeah, I was just calling. I've called this number before, and I never can get through.
0: You got through.
1: I know. I'm excited, finally. So what's up?
0: House of Retro Pleasure. What do you want to hear?
1: I don't know. Big decision. how about The Police?
0: The Police are one of our favorites, yeah. Do you have anything in mind?
1: Nah, not really.
0: Well, thanks for calling. How about the best song for the first day of school that I can think of? But on second thought, maybe not. Don't Stand So Close to Me. Is that good?
1: All right, man. I appreciate it. Have a good day.
0: You too.

0: the police getting involved in that. Don't stand so close to me.
1: Happy first day of school.
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3: Right now, I'm on a show called The Oval, which is a Tyler Perry production on Paramount Plus. The president, Hunter Franklin. This is Ed Quinn. Hey, Ed, how are you?
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3: Going back to 1979, it was on this day, 79, Talking Heads released album number 3, Fear of Music, which was once the title of a kick-ass show that we had here with Jeff Clark on 99X. Maybe we should bring that back. Fear of Music from 1979 and Life During Wartime, big track from that, from Talking Heads. Scoot ahead a few years. On this day in 1985, smack dab in the middle of the 80s, we had a brand new number one song in the U.S. on this day in 85. From Tears for Fears, the number one album in the U.S. at the time. Songs from The Big Chair, Shout

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mine. 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

0: gigantic and loud. Talking about Riot Fest in Chicago. Coming up September 18th through the 20th. That's one of the bands performing. Pixies. Iggy Pop's going to be there. Pierce LaVeil, Morrissey, Social D, Tool, Elvis Costello, 21 Pilots, The Paradox, and 100 more bands. Riot Fest in Chicago. You want to go?
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13: Even for people who fall asleep easily, staying asleep can be difficult. You wake up, your mind starts to race, you can't turn those thoughts off. Sleep experts say there are a few things you can try. Cognitive shuffling. That's when you choose a random, impersonal, non-emotional word. Then for each letter of that word, think of as many words that begin with each letter as you can before moving on to the next one. It distracts your brain from stress. It also mimics the fragmented thought patterns that usually occur as you drift off to sleep. Sensory grounding is something else. That's when you work through things you can hear, feel, see, smell, or taste. That helps you to be in the moment instead of dwelling on the past or the future. Or just do a mental walkthrough of a place you know well. Familiar but neutral imagery that can calm the brain. I'm Dr. Sanjay Gupta, helping you live a better life.
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14: Same as it ever was.

That's brand new from Collective Soul, Eye on You, from the Touch and Go album, which just came out late last week. And if it sounds a little Cars-ish, that's the intention. The album came out, I think, in April on vinyl only for Record Store Day, but it's out there now in digital and CD. Compact discs are making a comeback. Eye on You from Collective Soul. Touch and Go is the name of the new album. Yeah, it's an homage to a little bit of the Cars sound. A nice birthday gift for us from Ed Roland, who happens to be turning 63 years old today. Happy birthday, Ed. Edgar. It's Blink 182 at 99X.

0: Hey, you in my class?
1: I am today.
2: Phones off, thinking caps on. The original School of Rock is now in session.
1: Sorry I'm late. It's just like this new schedule's totally confusing.
2: Steve's College of Musical Knowledge.
3: Yes. On this first day of school, even though we've been having summer school all along, thanks for showing up at class on my time. Excuse me. Isn't this our time? Got a Gold Star graduate diploma for you to earn. Also, tickets all this week to the 99X Locals Only Luau. Yes, there will be tropical eats and Mai Tais a-flowing.
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3: And a whole slew of local bands at the Ville in Fayetteville, September 26th. We're talking the Paradox, who are the biggest band in the world right now. The Stews just dropped some new music, which we love. Atticus Ronis, Hey Dreamer, and more surprises. That's your prize. Here's your question. All this week, we're studying local bands. This local band is the first ever all-black punk band to hit number one on the Billboard Alternative Modern Rock chart. Name that band. Do you know? 470-741-9999. First person to get it right. It's going to the Locals Only Luau.
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3: This local band is the first ever all-black punk band to hit number one on the Billboard Alternative Modern Rock chart. And it just recently happened, I'll give you that much. Name that band. Who's this?
22: Jason Wilkins, Norcross.
3: What's up, Jason? Give me the answer.
22: What's up? Paradox.
3: The Paradox. Very good. It's an easy T-ball question for this first day of school. Yeah, it's the obvious answer. The Paradox, who are headlining the locals only. Luau, you're going to be there, my friend.
22: Cool.
3: These guys have blown up so big. They're playing the festival scene. They had their own tour, which completely sold out. Eric Dangerfield, Zealand, Donald Bryan, PC. C3 on the drums. You get to see them there at the Ville in Fayetteville, along with the Stews, Atticus Ronis, Hey Dreamer, and some other surprises for you as well, man.
22: Hell yeah.
3: From their first EP, NSFW, last year, the song that really put them on the map, Get the Message, from our own The Paradox at 99X.

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New from Cage the Elephant, Beaches in Tennessee. And Matt Schultz, the lead singer, says that song is pretty much about his healing after a run-in with the law that actually landed him into a mental institution for about 3 weeks. He's fine now and working on a brand new album. It's the 2 o'clock recess on 99X.

The Wreckage from Silver Sun Pickups. You're going to be opening up for Weezer and the Gathering Show October 10th. The big show at State Farm Arena. A lot of the Shins, too.

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What's the matter? That song too slow for you? What, you don't believe in love and unity? That's cool. Whatever. It's the original 99X After School Special. Welcome. I'm your host, Will Pendarvis, and I'm going to kick things off today with a slightly more up-tempo song. Just taking that love and adding a heaping gob of passion into it. Peter Gabriel, In Your Eyes on 99X.

0: Scott Weiland tripping on life and, you know, hardcore drugs on the original 99X. It's the after school special. I'm Will Pendarvis. So many things happening today. Man, the double feature, by the way, is going to be sponsored by an actual entity, not somebody that I make up. And it's somebody that I respect. And you'd be surprised who it is. But I'll tell you more about that in a bit. Right now, let me just mention to you, I got tickets for the Nopey Nationals at Atlanta's Echo Park Speedway over the weekend of September 12th through 13th. Man, you know, look, I love NASCAR. I love F1 stuff. I love the science behind it and how technical it gets. But the Nopey Nationals are just fun. It's car watching for people who like people watching. Wait, no, it's people watching for car watching. It's a lot of fun. And, you know, you can do ride-alongs with people who are drifting and, you know, of course, car shows and music and all that kind of stuff. But if you want to go to the Nopey Nationals, and you do, whether you realize it or not, I have tickets for you every afternoon this week. And, of course, throughout the day on 99X, we're giving you those secret passwords for Riot Fest in Chicago. It's 3 days, 5 stages, over 100 bands, including some of my favorite bands of all time. Elvis Costello is going to be there, Tool, Social Distortion, Iggy Pop, and Morrissey is supposed to be there. I guess we will all find out if that happens or not, but I got your keyword for that on the way as well this afternoon on 99X.
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3: A better life with Dr. Sanjay Gupta.
4: Now seems as good a time as any to remind you, you don't always have to take healthy habits to the extreme. Not only are you unlikely to stick with something that's difficult, even if you can keep it up, it's probably going to be to the detriment of something else. And chances are that something else is more important. So if you're on a quest to improve your health, I promise the basics are going to take you much further. I'm talking about diet, try and be as plant-based as possible, exercise, meaning multiple rounds of cardio and strength training, and sleep. For most people, 7 to 9 hours a night. I'd like to think of these things as sort of a three-legged stool, right? If you're not doing any one of them, it's really hard to keep balanced with the others. The key here is you don't have to strive for perfection. Doing anything is going to be better than nothing. I'm Dr. Sanjay Gupta, helping you live a better life.
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14: Same as it ever was. World.

Jack White, new music called Neighbors Blues on the original 99X. It's the After School Special. I'm Will Pendarvis, going to give you some tickets for the Nopi Nationals. That'll happen in just a little bit. Also, a secret code word. Maybe you'll win that trip to Chicago for Riot Fest. Also, I was digging around in my cardboard box, and I ran across a song that's not so special or anything, but you just don't hear it that often from Weezer. I'm going to put that on in a couple of minutes. And right now, The Church. From the Starfish album. I think that came out in 88, I want to say. Under the Milky Way on 99X.

0: The Weezers on the original 99X. That one came out of my cardboard box. I'm Will Pendarvis. It is the after school special. Hey, can we talk about injury attorneys? It's not an ad. Yeah, and I want to look. I just wanted to mention one thing. The double feature today at 5:30, where I play a bunch of songs and they all have something in common, will be sponsored by Morgan & Morgan. But aside from that, I don't know, maybe 2 months ago or something, I was watching my YouTubes and I ran across an interview with John Morgan, the guy that started the company. And I was like, wow, I don't know anything about injury lawyers or anything. I see the billboards, hear the commercial, whatever. But I really, really like him, John Morgan. I'll tell you what the video is called. It's called How Billionaires Actually Work. And it's from Insider. Insider is the people who posted the interview with John Morgan. I'm telling you, it made me instantly really, really like the guy. When you find out what his inspiration, why he even started doing what he was doing, it's kind of amazing. And no, this is not an ad or anything. I'm just telling you, for real, look up the Insider interview with John Morgan. It might do for you what it did for me. It just made me really appreciate the guy. Okay, you want tickets for the Nopi Nationals? 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You can get tickets at nopi.com. 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Or you can get two tickets right now for free if you're calling number
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15: A better life with Dr. Sanjay Gupta.
16: As a parent, when you send your kid off to school in the morning, you know that they're going to be learning, they're going to be spending time with their friends. But new study out of UCSF found adolescents are spending an average of 70 minutes of their school day on their phones. Now, some kids will say they need their phones to help with schoolwork, but this study found that they were spending the vast majority of their screen time on TikTok, Instagram, and Snapchat, not really apps that you're going to be turning to for homework help. Now, the study's lead author said, "Don't blame kids for using their phones at school. Teach them how to resist them. Focus on what they'd get by putting them aside rather than what you're taking away. Explain how phones could hurt their academic performance, and also remind them of this. Nothing takes the place of real face-to-face friendships." I'm Dr. Sanjay Gupta, helping you live a better life.
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It's the original 99X After School Special. I'm Will Pendarvis. Just gave away two tickets to the Nopey Nationals at Atlanta's Echo Park Speedway. It's the weekend of September 12th through 13th. To John, who's a state trooper who lives in Norcross, like I do. I live in Norcross. And if I was a state trooper, I would do something about exit 31B on the 285. Everybody cramming their way to the front of the line. Anyway, that's what I would do, John. Got your secret code word on the way if you'd like a free trip to Chicago. That's coming up right now. Audio Slave.

0: That is the latest from Green Day. I'm never gonna IP on the original 99X. It's the after school special. I'm Will Pendarvis. I went to the movies over the weekend. Yes, I saw The Odyssey, and I thought it was great. Sorry I wasn't outraged by it, but I saw a preview for that movie that song is from, Nimrods, about some kids. They're driving across country because they think they're opening up for Green Day at a Green Day show. I don't know how that movie's going to be, but if you like that song and you want to hear it in Dolby THX sound, I guess you can go to the movie theater and watch that Nimrods movie. Gave away some tickets for the Nopi Nationals a little while ago. I'm going to be doing that every afternoon this week. Also, I'm going to be giving you a secret code word here in just a little bit for a certain freeloader flyaway.
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0: What's going on here? Hey, this is Will Pendarvis. I'm on in the afternoon on 99X. What I can't figure out is, why are you hearing me right now? 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
21: Across the country right now, at this very moment, there are probably arguments taking place about who's doing more of the housework, the homework, the shuttling of kids from this activity to that. It's true. By and large, women do more of this than men. But doesn't have to be that way. And if you and your spouse can level that playing field, it's going to make both of you and your kids happier. Psychologist Yelena Kecmanovich says this might be how you get there. As hard as it might be at first, try to think of your partner like a teammate, not an adversary. Learn how to do some of the chores your partner does to get a better understanding of how much effort something takes. And finally, take the time to acknowledge what the other person is doing. And every now and then, even express your appreciation. That'll go a long way. I'm Dr. Sanjay Gupta, helping you live a better life.
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0: The Weezers on the original 99X After School Special. I'm Will Pendarvis. They're going to be here. This is a really good show. October 10th, they're going to be playing with Silver Sun Pickups and the Shenza State Farm Arena. But who else is coming to town? Will Pendarvis?
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0: Well, let's just start off with tomorrow night, when Mumford & Sons hits the stage at State Farm Arena. That's my best concert voice. Of course, The Fray the next night, playing with Dashboard Confessional and Colony House at Chastain. August 12th, we've got Franz Ferdinand at Buckhead Theater. 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And if I had to pick just one more show, I'd say Squeeze. 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
4: Heads up now out towards Conyers. Closed on I-20 eastbound there between Sigmund Road, exit 78, and West Avenue, exit 80, due to a crash. Of course, adding to heavy delays there. It's currently stretching back towards Lathonia Industrial Boulevard, exit 74. Looking for an alternate route, consider Covington Highway to Old Covington Highway. And then also keeping eyes now on trouble over towards the West Freeway. That's a crash there on the inner loop, I-285 northbound, getting towards I-20. Crash there currently closing off as many as three right travel lanes. Delays there stretching back towards Langford Parkway. Off exit 5, and of course, heavy delays on the downtown connection in your north and southbound lanes. I'm Zach Grizzle from the Traffic Center.
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It is the after school special on the original 99X. I'm Will Pendarvis. I was just talking about Muse. And look, here they are on the radio. This it's synchronicity, man. Yeah, they're gonna be here August 12th at Lakewood Amphitheater with Portugal the Man and Temper Trap. Man, I cannot wait to see this live. This is gonna be amazing. Muse, Starlight on 99X.

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don't know if you've heard it yet, but there's this local band, a band out of Atlanta called The Stews, who have a new song called Used To. And I love it. I think it is huge. I'm going to play it for you in just a couple of minutes. Linkin Park is next. And right now, man.

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0: That band is called The Stews. They're from right here in Atlanta. The song is called Used To. It's new music on the original 99X After School Special. I'm Will Pendarvis. I've always loved the history of music and Atlanta and all the bands that have recorded here, written songs here, Stone Temple Pilots, to Pearl Jam, Smashing Pumpkins, just so it's the legendary studios that we've had and still have in Atlanta. It's not like some other cities where there's no studios left. It's crazy, but I'm just happy that there's bands like The Stews who are carrying on the torch. I think that song is just huge. And, you know, by the way, The Stews are going to be playing the 99X Locals Only Luau. The Paradox is going to be there. A bunch of Atlanta bands at The Ville, September 26th. If you want more information, you know, you can go to 99X.com, go to the 99X Freeloader app, or, of course, just Google 99X Locals Only Luau. You can get tickets, I'm sure, by doing that. Up next, the legendary double feature. Today, I think it's pretty easy. You should be able to figure it out. I'm going to play a bunch of songs. They all have something in common. 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
15: Across the country right now, at this very moment, there are probably arguments taking place about who's doing more of the housework, the homework, the shuttling of kids from this activity to that. It's true. By and large, women do more of this than men. But doesn't have to be that way. And if you and your spouse can level that playing field, it's going to make both of you and your kids happier. Psychologist Yelena Kecmanovich says this might be how you get there. As hard as it might be at first, try to think of your partner like a teammate, not an adversary. Learn how to do some of the chores your partner does to get a better understanding of how much effort something takes. And finally, take the time to acknowledge what the other person is doing. And every now and then, even express your appreciation. That'll go a long way. I'm Dr. Sanjay Gupta, helping you live a better life.
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0: 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Injured? Hire Morgan & Morgan, America's largest injury law firm. Look at me. I'm sponsored by Morgan & Morgan. All right, I'm going to kick off the double feature today where I play a bunch of songs that all have something in common with a song that, man, Bono from U2 wrote this song. It was on the Joshua Tree album, but it was about a friend of his that he had met in New Zealand who eventually became a roadie for U2, but... the guy whose name was Greg Carroll. Yeah, Greg Carroll. He died in a motorcycle accident in 1986. And Bono wrote this song for him and about him. And in fact, he did the vocals only one time because he didn't feel like he could get through the song without breaking up emotionally. In fact, when they did the Joshua Tree tour, it took him forever before he would start doing the song in concert because he didn't think he could make it through the song emotionally. The name of the song is One Tree Hill. It is U2, song number one on the double feature today on 99X.

Kelly and everybody else, you definitely know what today's theme is of the double feature, right? You have to. I got one more song, one more clue for you, then I'll spill the beans. White Stripes, the last song of the double feature on 99X.

0: White Stripes wrap up the double feature on the original 99X. It's the after-school special. I'm Will Pendarvis, and of course, you had to figure out the theme today, right? 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Yeah, let's just take a look at the songs I played. One Tree Hill from U2. Feed the Tree from Belly. I mean, you should have got it in two songs, right? Then Roots, Radical from Rancid, Fake Plastic Trees from Radiohead, and of course, Dead Leaves and the Dirty Ground from White Stripes. That's a lot of tree stuff. I don't know how much more I could hint at tree than that. But that's the double feature for today. Tomorrow, I think, will be pretty easy. Then Wednesday will be super difficult. It changes day to day, but the double feature is always on right around 5:30 here on 99X.
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2: In my little console in between, you know, where your elbow goes, I've got sweet and low, I've got ranch, I've got ketchup, mustard, a little relish. I've got a whole restaurant station in there just in case, because some places I go, they don't keep the sugars out, so I have to go out to my car. 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
14: What are the chances you are listening to this while drinking a nice hot cup of coffee? If so,
0: don't let me stop you. For years, we've been reporting on the health benefits of coffee, and that's not going to stop today. A new study, this one out of Harvard School of Public Health, found that coffee and tea could help lower your risk of developing dementia. People who enjoyed 1 to 3 caffeinated cups a day saw the biggest impact. In addition to the caffeine, coffee contains hundreds of bioactive compounds that can influence inflammation, glucose metabolism, vascular function, and oxidative stress. It's also possible coffee drinkers might be doing other things that keep them healthy. Eating a more balanced diet, getting plenty of exercise, sleep, not smoking, or drinking too much alcohol. And finally, staying socially active. I'm Dr. Sanjay Gupta, helping you live a better life.
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15: 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You never know what I'm going to dig up here on my planet, Planet Jill. 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

They make pizzas. They make music. That's Caesars on the original 99X. I'm Will Pendarvis. I was going to say they play their fiddle while Rome burns, but that would be historically inaccurate. Like that movie, The Odyssey. I mean, come on, man. Zeus is not depicted historically accurate at all. Anyway, got two songs from Social D I'm going to put on for you in a minute. Right now, classic from the Foo Fighters on 99X.

0: social distortion, or, you know, social D if you prefer, and a new song called Tonight I Celebrate My Love for You on the original 99X. That'd be great if they covered that, right? I'm Will Pendarvis, and yeah, Social D, going to be in concert. I know I've talked about this concert so much because I'm just excited about it. How often do you get three bands at a show that you really want to see? That's what's happening at the Coca-Cola Roxy on September 1st. It'll be Social Distortion with the Descendants and the Chats. I don't know if you're familiar with the Chats. I've been following them for quite a few years, actually. And they're kind of silly, but they're awesome. So, yeah, September 1st at the Coca-Cola Roxy. That's going to be an awesome show. Speaking of awesome shows, how about that Morning X? Yep, they're on again tomorrow morning with tickets for Franz Ferdinand when they open up the Morning X ticket window. At what time? That's right, 7:40. It's every weekday morning. The ticket window, 7:40. Got to remember that. Set an alarm. They also got first dibs for the biggest fans of the Morning X, explaining a new program that music fans are going to want to know about. If you love music as much as we do, this is something you're going to want to know about. And they're going to be talking about it a little bit after 8, probably about 8:15, 8:20, something like that. And, of course, they got more shots to win the Riot Fest Flyaway VIP treatment package. Every band you could ever imagine playing in Chicago, and you get to be there, and we pay for the hotel and your merch and all kinds of stuff. It's pretty awesome. If you want to wake up early, listen to the Morning X right here on 99X. That's the place to go. If you don't wake up early, like me, you subscribe to the podcast. It's called The End, E-N-D. 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
11: 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You wake up, your mind starts to race, you can't turn those thoughts off. Sleep experts say there are a few things you can try. Cognitive shuffling. That's when you choose a random, impersonal, non-emotional word. Then for each letter of that word, think of as many words that begin with each letter as you can before moving on to the next one. It distracts your brain from stress. It also mimics the fragmented thought patterns that usually occur as you drift off to sleep. Sensory grounding is something else. That's when you work through things you can hear, feel, see, smell, or taste. That helps you to be in the moment instead of dwelling on the past or the future. Or just do a mental walkthrough of a place you know well. Familiar but neutral imagery that can calm the brain. I'm Dr. Sanjay Gupta, helping you live a better life.
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This is the after school special on the original 99X. I'm Will Pendarvis. I got to say, this REM song, the best part about it is the answer to the singing. There's a little call and answer portion. There's a little whistle and report. You know, like Michael Stipe, he's going to be like, this name I got, we all were green. And the guitar goes, doodly doodly doodly do, like that. So pay attention to the guitar. That makes the song, man. I don't even know if anybody understands what I'm talking about. But here's REM, Sitting Still on the original 99X.

0: Addiction, one of the original, one of the OG, I believe is the correct vernacular, Lollapalooza bands. On the original 99X, the After School Special, I'm Will Pendarvis. I thank you for listening to my show. I really do appreciate that. And I do want to say a special thanks to all the first responders out there for doing those really tough jobs. And if you're in the military or you have family who's in the military, thank you for making those sacrifices for all of us. It's appreciated. It is. Jill's next. She's way better than me at everything. So that'll be a relief, huh? And then at 8 o'clock, she's got Planet Jill. 1 hour of brand new music you have to hear. That's tonight. In fact, it starts next on 99X.
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0: 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You're just being detained at this point. You're not under arrest. Just relax, and I'll explain everything to you, sir. Anyway, I would appreciate it if you would check out my show. It starts at 3 p.m. every weekday. 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

0: 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And in addition to Snow Patrol, I got the Jayhawks. 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
2: Right now, I'm on a show called The Oval, which is a Tyler Perry production on Paramount Plus. The President, Hunter Franklin. This is Ed Quinn. Hey, Ed, how are you?
3: 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Thanks so much, Mark. Thanks for having me, Crash LT.
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20: I read this interesting story the other day, which was written by a colleague of mine, about why so-called, quote, admin nights are the new book club for busy adults. Now, I learned this is a term coined by journalist Chris Collin, who wrote about this life hack in the Wall Street Journal. An admin night is when people come together for a night, a fun night, while holding one another accountable to an assignment. The ones usually considered back burner tasks, the ones that you've been putting off. The person you choose to do an admin night with matters a lot because that's your accountability partner. That's what one person told us. People love the social aspect because it can bring these boring tasks to light, make them feel more fun, and where you go matters as well. You need to have enough space and hopefully not too many distractions. And again, don't forget to leave some time for fun. I'm Dr. Sanjay Gupta, helping you live a better life.
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